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0: That was the Greg Kinn band, Someday. Before that, we heard Francis Rossi, Blessed Are the Meek. You're listening to Shone FM here, and right down to the last hour with your host, William Carlick. 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
1: 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ATCO Electric Yukon. We're here for you.

The Council of Yukon First Nations is accepting applications from Yukon First Nation citizens to fill current and upcoming vacancies for the following boards: Yukon Surface Rights Board and the Training Policy Committee. To qualify for nominations, those interested are required to submit an application form and resume that demonstrates experience and/or education relevant to the board or committee you're applying to. Please visit cyfn.ca for an application, or pick one up at the Council of Yukon First Nations, 2166 2nd Avenue in Whitehorse. The deadline is Monday, October the 12th at 4:30 p.m. Shona Femme is looking for an organized, reliable bingo/office coordinator to join our team. The position is responsible for coordinating all aspects of Radio Bingo while also providing administrative and office support to ensure the day-to-day operations so the station runs smoothly. Must have a valid driver's license. This job will have a flexible work week to start. The closing date for this position will be October 14th at 4 p.m. Please email your resume to Denise Beattie, General Manager, at gm@shonafm.com.

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1: This is Stuart Cardinal Bunnell with the Shonathem News. The government of Yukon has announced the expanded affordability rate relief program for this winter. In a media release, the Yukon government says that Yukoners will see a small increase in electricity bills due to global instability driving up fuel costs. According to the release, the affordability rate relief program will cover 25% of electricity charges on the first 1,500 kilowatt hours each month from October to March. The release says that households can receive up to $106 per month from October to December and up to $112 per month from January to March for up to $657 in relief over the course of 6 months. The Yukon government says that while the relief plan will help this winter, the territory also needs a more reliable and affordable electricity system for the long term. In the release, the Yukon government says that it will continue to pursue federal funding for major electricity infrastructure so that the cost of those projects don't fall solely on Yukon ratepayers. The Yukon NDP says it is concerned by the report of an incident involving an RCMP officer at the Whitehorse Emergency Shelter in August. In a media release, the Yukon NDP echoes calls from the Yukon Women's Coalition for the government of Yukon to follow up on the concerns raised by an incident currently under investigation by the Alberta Serious Incident Response Team. According to a September media release from Yukon RCMP, the incident was reported to M Division by a third party concerned with an officer's actions while responding to a report of an intoxicated woman at the Whitehorse Emergency Shelter on August 11th. The Yukon Women's Coalition released a statement earlier this week saying that it is engaging the Together for Safety Protocol table to better understand the incident and to discuss actions to strengthen the safety, dignity, and respectful treatment of women and gender diverse people when accessing essential services and interacting with police. The governments of Yukon and Canada are funding the construction of Big Blue Daycare in Dawson City. In a joint media release, the Yukon and Canadian governments announced that they would invest $2.7 million to support the construction of a new early learning and childcare facility with 32 spaces for children. According to the release, the funding comes from the Yukon government's Early Learning and Childcare Infrastructure Fund, supported by the Government of Canada under the Canada-Yukon Early Learning and Childcare Infrastructure Fund agreement. In the release, the Yukon government says that it will continue to support families in Dawson by providing universal child care funding to both Trinkajou and Little Blue Early Care and Learning Center while the construction of Big Blue Daycare is underway. Parents of Yukon students are expressing their frustration with the way bus delays and cancellations are communicated. In a post to social media, one parent says that she was informed that her child's bus had been canceled at 3:55 p.m., 50 minutes after the school day had ended. In an email to the Department of Education that she shared with Shone FM, the parent said that her child's Whistlebend bus route is not listed on My School Bus Monitor or the My Bus Stop app. The government of Yukon announced 2 weeks ago that the new app would track Whitehorse bus routes in real time. In a call for statements from Shone FM on social media, many parents discussed similar concerns. Some parents said that they are not receiving notifications through My School Bus Monitor or the My Bus Stop app. Others said that cancellations are occurring between 1 hour and mere minutes of scheduled pickup times. One parent even said that a Porter Creek bus simply did not show up last week. Standard Bus Yukon did not respond to Shone FM's request for comment. That's the ShoneFM News. 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

0: That was Aldo Nova, Always Be Mine. And before that, we heard Tom Petty and the Heartbreakers, Learning to Fly. Our time here at Shona FM is 5:43, our beautiful city. We're sitting at a very comfortable temperature of plus 10, and there's a southern wind blowing our way, and the traffic is normal for this time of the day.
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That was Ozark Mountain Daredevils, If You Want to Get to Heaven. Before that, we heard Pearl Jam, Wishlist. You're listening to William Carlick. My time here says 5:50 and 10 more minutes. And guess what? I'll be heading out the door and I'll be going home, like Wilco Johnson and Roger Daltrey sings about.

That was Kenny Wayne Shepherd. There was a time when I had 3 hours to play nothing but the best classic rock for you, the listeners out there in Radio Land. But apparently, it has all gone out the door, just like me. Our time is 5:59 now. So have a good evening. Take care and tune back in tomorrow. We'll do it all again for the better.

0: From the National Newsroom of the Canadian Press, I'm Hannah Stolz. Two Canadian Armed Forces members have been arrested in an organized crime and kidnapping probe.
1: The Department of National Defense says the pair were arrested by Toronto police. DND says they've been removed from their duties, and their access to military facilities and bases has been restricted since their arrests August 11th. The military did not provide details of the allegations against them. Both accused hold the rank of bombardier, and DND says they are still members of the armed forces, pending the result of an administrative review. Jason White, The Canadian Press, Toronto.
0: The Northwest Territories has signed an agreement with Ottawa for over $51 million in health care funding over 7 years to improve access to primary care and mental health care. The territory's interim Minister of Health and Social Services, Lucy Kaptana, says the investment will support a range of initiatives to improve care across the territory.
2: This investment will help us strengthen our workforce, our healthy workforce, improve care coordination, and expand mental health and substance abuse services. It will also support culturally appropriate mental wellness and support prevention initiatives, including community-led, and work with Indigenous governments and organizations.
0: In 2023, the federal government announced $200 billion over 10 years to improve access to primary care, reduce wait times, and improve mental health and substance use services. Prosecutors allege a doctored waybill enabled what investigators have called one of the largest gold heists in Canadian history. Air Canada employee Parmpal Sidhu is accused of being one of the people on the inside helping to carry out the 2023 heist. The Crown attorney says a driver who picked up the gold had an air waybill for a seafood shipment that had been modified with a handwritten number for the gold shipment. Sidhu has pleaded not guilty. Prime Minister Mark Carney will play an active role in setting the agenda for Ottawa's new AI Advisory Council. The new group was announced on Friday, and a spokesperson for the Prime Minister's office says it will take an all-of-government approach to advising on AI. The shortlist for the prestigious $100,000 Giller Prize is out. Order of Canada member Michelle Good is nominated for Eliza Sunshine, which follows three generations of Cree women and the storytelling tradition that connects them. Good says hearing the news was almost heart-stopping.
3: Well, first of all, I woke up at 4, and of course, there was no going back to sleep at that point. And so right at 5, I looked for the notification and found it, and it's just, it's almost heart-stopping. It's so... So incredible to not only have your work receive popular approval, but critical approval as well through the Giller. It's just so satisfying.
0: The novel draws from Good's mother and great-grandmother's lives, which is why she said it was an extremely personal and emotional book to write. This is the Canadian Press. In sports, this will be Alex Ovechkin's final NHL season. Ovechkin says it was important his family and teammates knew his plans first. The 41-year-old is the top goal scorer in the league history with 929. Goaltender Clay Stevenson is making his Winnipeg debut tonight with the Jets facing off against the host Pittsburgh Penguins. Winnipeg claimed Stevenson off waivers from the Washington Capitals last week. Elsewhere, the Ottawa Senators are visiting the Boston Bruins. The NHL has come down hard on two officials for unprofessional conduct. Line judge Jeff Seaman was suspended 2 games for swearing at Arizona tight end Trey McBride. Referee Adrian Hill earned a 1-game ban after appearing to yell at a player following a collision in yesterday's Miami-Minnesota game. And emotions are expected to run high tomorrow when Lionel Messi plays his final match for Argentina. The 39-year-old superstar leaves behind a remarkable legacy, including a World Cup title and record 125 goals. From the Canadian Press, I'm Hannah Stolz.

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1: Why can't your wife finish her book series?
2: Verity debuted in the top spot at the weekend box office, making $32.6 million domestically. The film is an adaptation of a Colleen Hoover novel starring Anne Hathaway and Dakota Johnson. Some familiar names rounding out the top three.
3: Hey, baby, I'm really sorry that we got disconnected earlier. Some things have happened.
2: Resident Evil took second place, while Heart of the Beast finished third.
4: If we can't control the course of nature, at least we can control the narrative.
2: Meanwhile, another box office newcomer flopped. Tom Cruise's latest movie, Digger, finished in fifth place with only $8 million in tickets sold. The satire was produced with a budget of over $150 million. And John Steinbeck's East of Eden is at the top of Amazon's bestsellers list after Netflix released its adaptation last week. Mike Dubusky, ABC News.

And say bonjour. I'm David McLeod from NCI FM, based out of Winnipeg and Thompson, Manitoba. 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

For 3 days, I fought my way along roads packed with refugees, the homeless, burdened with boxes and bundles containing their valuables. All that was of value to me was in London. But by the time I reached their little red brick house, Carrie and her father were gone.

fire suddenly leapt from house to house. The population panicked and ran, and I was swept along with them, aimless and lost without Carrie. Finally, I headed eastward for the ocean and my only hope of survival, a boat out

As I hastened through Covent Garden, Blackfriars and Billingsgate, more and more people joined the painful exodus. Sad, weary women, their children stumbling and streaked with tears, their men bitter and angry, the rich rubbing shoulders with beggars and outcasts. Dogs snarled and whined, the horses' bits were covered with foam, and here and there were wounded soldiers, as helpless as the rest.

saw tripods wading up the Thames, cutting through bridges as though they were paper. Waterloo Bridge, Westminster Bridge. One appeared above Big Ben,

Never before in the history of the world had such a mass of human beings moved and suffered together. This was no disciplined march. It was a stampede, without order and without a goal. 6 million people, unarmed and unprovisioned, driving headlong. It was the beginning of the rout of civilization, of the massacre of mankind.

vast crowd that buffeted me towards the already packed steamer. I looked up enviously at those safely on board, straight into the eyes of my beloved Carrie. At sight of me, she began to fight her way along the packed deck to the gangplank. At that very moment, it was raised, and I caught a last glimpse of her despairing face as the crowd swept me away from her.

0: From the National Newsroom of the Canadian Press, I'm Hannah Stolz. Votes are being counted across Quebec as polls have now closed ridings in the provincial general election. The Canadian Press Decision Desk is projecting Conservative Party of Quebec leader Éric Duhaime will win his riding. Duhaime has been the leader of the Conservative Party of Quebec since 2021. Securing a majority government requires winning 64 of the 127 seats in Quebec's legislature. The Northwest Territories has signed an agreement with Ottawa for over $51 million in health care funding over 7 years to improve access to primary care and mental health care. The territory's interim Minister of Health and Social Services, Lucy Kaptana, says the money will be used to improve access to primary care and mental health services, among other initiatives.
1: These investments support a clear goal, helping Northerners access appropriate, culturally safe health and social services as close to home as possible. Strong health and social services also depend on having appropriate facilities where those services can be delivered.
0: Provincial and territorial health ministers have warned in recent weeks that the end of targeted mental health and addictions funding next year will lead to reduced services. Healthcare and taxes dominated the BC election campaign, with the Conservatives criticizing the NDP's record and the Greens panning a new Democratic taxation plan. Conservative interim leader Lorne Dirksen says the NDP is destroying the province's universal healthcare system.
2: David Eby has had multiple opportunities to do that over his tenure and has frankly chosen not to. 17,000 people have perished in this province, and I am shocked that this government has stood idly by and allowed that or watched it to happen.
0: Dirksen promises if elected, his government would launch an expert commission on emergency care wait times within 100 days of taking office. The federal government is asking the Auditor General to look into provincial student financial aid spending at private career colleges. Recent reporting at the Canadian Press showed in 2024 and 25, career college students received nearly $1 billion in OSAP grants. Just seven career colleges accounted for $385 million of that funding. Cannabis stores across Manitoba may soon be able to remove window coverings that are required to prevent the public from seeing inside. The Manitoba government has introduced amendments to the Provincial Liquor, Gaming and Cannabis Control Act that would eliminate window coverings on all cannabis storefronts amid safety concerns. Minister of Justice Matt Weeb says the changes are about keeping workers safe.
3: No Manitoban should have to worry about their safety while going to work and making a living.
0: The province is also proposing changes to the Act that would allow mandatory minimum staffing levels during certain hours to ensure that workers aren't alone during times where there may be higher risk of violence. This is the Canadian Press. In sports, this will be Alex Ovechkin's final NHL season. Ovechkin says it was important his family and teammates knew his plans first. The 41-year-old is the top goal scorer in the league history with 929. Goaltender Clay Stevenson is making his Winnipeg debut tonight, with the Jets facing off against the host Pittsburgh Penguins. Winnipeg claimed Stevenson off waivers from the Washington Capitals last week. Elsewhere, the Ottawa Senators are visiting the Boston Bruins. The NHL has come down hard on two officials for unprofessional conduct. Line judge Jeff Seaman was suspended 2 games for swearing at Arizona tight end Trey McBride. Referee Adrian Hill earned a 1-game ban after appearing to yell at a player following a collision in yesterday's Miami-Minnesota game. And emotions are expected to run high tomorrow when Lionel Messi plays his final match for Argentina. The 39-year-old superstar leaves behind a remarkable legacy, including a World Cup title and record 125 goals. From the Canadian Press, I'm Hannah Stolz.

talking to her. Got my own life to live. I don't know when it's going to die or when it's time for me to die. So let me live my life the way I want to. Sing on, brother.

0: From the National Newsroom of the Canadian Press, I'm Hannah Stoles. The PQ is projected to form the next government in Quebec, but it's unclear if it will be a majority or minority. Votes are now being counted across Quebec as polls have now closed ridings in the provincial general election. The Canadian Press Decision Desk is projecting Conservative Party of Quebec leader Éric Duhaime and Quebec Liberal leader Charles Milliard will both win their seats. Chief Justice Richard Wagner says Canada's democratic institutions need protection in the face of unrelenting pressures. Speaking at a ceremony as the Supreme Court of Canada opened a new judicial year, Wagner says the world feels increasingly uncertain due to deepening polarization, the nonstop pace of events, and the rapid emergence of AI.
1: Artificial intelligence is transforming our lives and our legal world faster than many of us could have imagined. When the seas grow rough, an anchor keeps us from drifting. Our democratic institutions do the same.
0: The top court is settling into the West Memorial Building, while its permanent home across the street undergoes renovations, which are expected to take at least 10 years. MPs have their sights trained firmly on the government's major projects bill as Parliament returned today. The Building Canada Strong Act allows certain projects to be pre-approved and changes when the jobs minister can intervene in a labour dispute. Conservative MPs speaking to the legislation were broadly supportive of getting projects built more quickly, but questioned whether Bill C-39 would help Canada do that. Toronto public health officials say they're seeing a rise in Mpox infections in the city and are urging eligible residents to get vaccinated.
2: Toronto Public Health says 14 cases of the viral illness have been confirmed since September, and wastewater monitoring by the Public Health Agency of Canada has also consistently detected Mpox in the city. Public health officials say the risk to the public remains low, as Mpox is mostly commonly spread through close or sexual contact with someone who has the virus. Mpox symptoms include a rash, fever, swollen lymph nodes, headache, muscle aches, and fatigue. Brenda Molina Navidad, The Canadian Press, Toronto.
0: The shortlist for the prestigious $100,000 Giller Prize is out. Order of Canada member Michelle Good is nominated for Eliza Sunshine, which follows three generations of Cree women and the storytelling tradition that connects them. Good says this book was very personal.
3: It's based on my mother's life and my great-grandmother's life, and so it was a very personal book. It was an extremely personal and emotional book to write. And, you know, having it out in the world, the experience was quite different from Five Little Indians for those reasons, because it's so personal and there's so many things in this book that are actually factual.
0: The author says learning that she'd been shortlist for the award was almost heart-stopping. This is the Canadian Press. In sports, this will be Alex Ovechkin's final NHL season. Ovechkin says it was important his family and teammates knew his plans first. The 41-year-old is the top goal scorer in the league history with 929. Goaltender Clay Stevenson is making his Winnipeg debut tonight with the Jets facing off against the host Pittsburgh Penguins. Winnipeg claimed Stevenson off waivers from the Washington Capitals last week. Elsewhere, the Ottawa Senators are visiting the Boston Bruins. The NHL has come down hard on two officials for unprofessional conduct. Line judge Jeff Seaman was suspended 2 games for swearing at Arizona tight end Trey McBride. Referee Adrian Hill earned a 1-game ban after appearing to yell at a player following a collision in yesterday's Miami-Minnesota game. And emotions are expected to run high tomorrow when Lionel Messi plays his final match for Argentina. The 39-year-old superstar leaves behind a remarkable legacy, including a World Cup title and record 125 goals. From the Canadian Press, I'm Hannah Stoles.

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The position is responsible for coordinating all aspects of Radio Bingo while also providing administrative and office support to ensure the day-to-day operations so the station runs smoothly. Must have a valid driver's license. This job will have a flexible work week to start. The closing date for this position will be October 14th at 4 p.m. Please email your resume to Denise Beattie, General Manager, at gm@shonefm.com.

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Tell you what it is. I'm your ice cream man. 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

0: From the National Newsroom of the Canadian Press, I'm Hannah Stolz. The Parti Québécois is projected to form a minority government in Quebec. The Canadian Press Decision Desk is projecting PQ leader Paul St-Pierre Plamondon will win his Montreal area riding. Conservative Party of Quebec and Quebec Liberal Party leaders Éric Duhaime and Charles Milliard are also projected to win their seats. The Northwest Territories has signed an agreement with Ottawa for additional health care funding to improve access to primary care and mental health care. Health Minister Marjorie Michel made the announcement in Ottawa.
1: Today, we are announcing that the Government of Canada is providing an additional $50.2 million over 7 years to the Northwest Territories through a renewed Working Together agreement, the first one to be announced.
0: The two governments have also set aside more than $100 million in infrastructure funding to build or rehabilitate health facilities in 12 communities. BC New Democratic leader David Eby says his party's campaign promise to raise income taxes for higher-income British Columbians will only affect about 4% of the province's population. Eby had promised to hike income taxes for two higher-income brackets, as well as create a new bracket for those making more than $1 million a year if the NDP is re-elected. Announcing health care improvements in Victoria, Eby says 96% of BC residents would not be affected, and the additional provincial revenue is needed when many people in the province are facing challenging times.
2: It's a very small group of people. They're doing okay, and I'm glad for their success. And there's a lot of families that are struggling right now. And this is an opportunity for all of us to work together to deliver the kind of province that we know British Columbians deserve.
0: EB's healthcare announcement includes a promise for an NDP government to fully cover the cost of shingles vaccines for BC residents over the age of 50. Alberta's Catholic bishops are imploring parishioners to think about how the province's upcoming referendum proposals may affect those most vulnerable. The Alberta government is asking citizens to vote yes on proposals that include Alberta seeking more control over immigration and putting more rules around which newcomers can access services. Canadian rock singer-songwriter Sass Jordan, who died October 2nd, was also famous for being a judge on Canadian Idol. The show's inaugural winner, Ryan Malcolm, says she was an incredible mentor.
3: She had a bit of a tongue-in-cheek way of doing things sometimes, and I was on Motown night. I did a pretty terrible pirouette dance move. The crowd loved it. I definitely knew how to ham it up for the cameras. But she called me on it. I mean, she said the perfect pirouette, but I think she was kind of, you know, being a little bit funny with it.
0: A statement from family spokesperson Eric Alper described Jordan as a force of nature and an irreplaceable being of joy and light. This is the Canadian Press. In sports, the visiting Ottawa Senators improved to 2-0 with a 4-1 NHL victory over the Boston Bruins. Cole Perfetti's goal in the third period snapped a 2-2 deadlock and lifted the visiting Winnipeg Jets to a 3-2 NHL win over the Pittsburgh Penguins. Alex Ovechkin announced on social media that this will be his final NHL season. Emotions are expected to run high tomorrow when Lionel Messi plays his final match for Argentina. The 39-year-old superstar leaves behind a remarkable legacy, including a World Cup title and record 125 goals. And the NBA is experimenting with two pieces of technology during preseason action. Select games will include a smart basketball that has a Bluetooth sensor in it and can collect data for use in real-time officiating decisions. Officials will also use wrist wearables to communicate with the replay center in designated situations, including replay reviews. The technology won't extend to the regular season. From the Canadian Press, I'm Hannah Stolz.

0: From the National Newsroom of the Canadian Press, I'm Hannah Stolz. The Parti Québécois will form a minority government in Quebec, a dramatic political comeback that paves the way for a future sovereignty referendum. Meanwhile, CAQ leader Christine Fréchette is expected to lose her seat. A Conservative MP is concerned by reports of Alberta separatists going to Washington and offering up fresh water and oil in exchange for American support. Canadian Press reporter Brenda Molina Navidad has the details.
1: Dane Lloyd has been tasked with leading his party's efforts to convince Albertans to stay in Canada. Lloyd says no one has the right to promise away Albertan resources, and he will not condone any of the province's revenues going to a foreign government.
0: The Globe and Mail also reported over the weekend that Republican political operatives were in Alberta earlier this year to help the separatist cause. Ottawa has deferred questions about the reporting to CSIS. In 2 weeks, Albertans will vote on whether to hold a binding referendum on legal separation from Canada. Prosecutors allege an Air Canada employee provided the doctored waybill that enabled what investigators have called one of the largest gold heists in Canadian history.
2: The Crown attorney told court Parmpal Sidhu was one of the inside men with the knowledge and access to help carry out the 2023 heist at Toronto Pearson Airport. Another man picked up more than $22 million in gold and currency from one of the airport's cargo bays. The driver who picked up the gold had an air waybill for a shipment of fish. But prosecutors say that document was altered with a handwritten number for the gold shipment. Sidhu has pleaded not guilty to theft and conspiracy charges. Jason White, The Canadian Press.
0: ABC News has obtained recorded phone calls made by the former Cornell student known as Jane Doe to fraternity members she accuses of gang raping her while she was highly intoxicated. ABC Chief Investigative Correspondent Aaron Katterski reports.
3: Jane Doe calls Matthew Engel. Jane Doe tells him when she arrived at the house that night, "You already knew I was 10 shots deep," but Engel's with a different memory.
4: "You did tell me you were sober, by the way. You did. You said you hadn't been anywhere."
3: But Jane Doe pushes back, saying she was 100% sure she had told him she had been at a bar for a sorority event, and "I never lie." And when Jane Doe asks for his help identifying all the men she saw in the room, Engel seemed to suggest both of their memories might not be accurate.
0: The seven fraternity members named in Jane Doe's civil lawsuit deny any wrongdoing. This past year has seen a record high number of books banned in American public schools. Nearly 12,000 book bans have taken place, and for the second straight year, Stephen King was the author most likely to have his work pulled. The new study from PEN America says many of the bans took place in Florida and Texas, and they also found school district administrators relying increasingly on AI to tell them which books should be pulled. This is the Canadian Press. In sports, the visiting Ottawa Senators improved to 2-0 with a 4-1 NHL victory over the Boston Bruins. Cole Perfetti's goal in the third period snapped a 2-2 deadlock and lifted the visiting Winnipeg Jets to a 3-2 NHL win over the Pittsburgh Penguins. Alex Ovechkin announced on social media that this will be his final NHL season. Emotions are expected to run high tomorrow when Lionel Messi plays his final match for Argentina. The 39-year-old superstar leaves behind a remarkable legacy, including a World Cup title and record 125 goals. And the NBA is experimenting with two pieces of technology during preseason action. Select games will include a smart basketball that has a Bluetooth sensor in it and can collect data for use in real-time officiating decisions. Officials will also use wrist wearables to communicate with the replay center in designated situations, including replay reviews. The technology won't extend to the regular season. From the Canadian Press, I'm Hannah Stolz.

Turn it to Shona Fam.

0: From the National Newsroom of the Canadian Press, I'm Hannah Stoles. The Parti Québécois will form a minority government, completing a dramatic political comeback. The crowd exploded with cheers at a PQ watch party in Montreal as the party was declared elected. The PQ won only 3 seats in 2022, the lowest total ever since the party was founded in 1968. The Ontario Liberals are asking the Auditor General to investigate provincial student financial aid spending at private career colleges. The request from colleges and universities critic Tyler Watt comes after reporting by the Canadian Press showed a rapid increase in Ontario Student Assistance Program spending was concentrated with a small group of career colleges. Watt says the increases came after online-only programs became eligible for OSAP and shows a troubling lack of oversight.
1: The government opened the door to unlimited enrollment paid for by taxpayers. Then it took its eye off the ball completely.
0: Career Colleges Ontario has warned the provincial government for years about concerns it had with those increases, and ministry inspectors found what they allege was unusual activity. The lawyer for author and former University of British Columbia professor Stephen Galloway says his life and career were destroyed by sexual assault allegations. Galloway's defamation lawsuit had been delayed for years as he tried to clear his name. Daniel Burnett told a BC Supreme Court judge Monday that Galloway's case is mostly about how to calculate damages against the defendants, who he says spread unproven allegations of rape and sexual assault. The U.S. is closely tracking a fatal case of suspected pneumonic plague linked to a research facility in Russia. Russian officials say a young lab worker at an institute in Siberia died after she was diagnosed with pneumonia of an unknown cause and deny reports of an accident at the lab. They're claiming the situation is stable and there are no other infections. Former White House COVID response coordinator Dr. Ashish Zha is calling for more information from Russia.
2: You know, pneumonic plague is rare and generally doesn't spread well. So if it turns out just to be that, it will not end up becoming a major problem. But we know, given Russia's history of biological weapons development, that this could be something else. And we just need a lot more information and transparency from the Russian government about what else it could be.
0: U.S. President Donald Trump is vowing to help, calling it a big problem for Russia. Canadian rock singer-songwriter Sass Jordan died October 2nd. On top of being a celebrated artist, Jordan was known as a judge on Canadian Idol. The show's inaugural winner, Ryan Malcolm, remembers her as being the most authentic judge.
3: One thing she never did was play it up for the cameras. So, you know, if I, you know, sang a song that was good, you know, she would say, you know, great job, but, you know, this is potentially something that I would look out for, you could do better. And coming from her, you know, what an incredible mentor to have.
0: Former Stony Plains Records president Jeff Kulawick describes Jordan as bold, beautiful, and brave. This is the Canadian Press.

Schon auf dem Rätinsjag. So gehen jede Duacht. 98.1 in Whitehorse. 90.5 in the communities. 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

Hi, my name's Roxanne Stanley. I'm a flight attendant with Air North. We're flying at an altitude of 14,000 feet between Inuvik and Ella Crow. 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

one thing well. You only gotta do one thing well to make it in this world, baby. You got a woman waiting for you, dear. 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

0: Now this update from the Canadian press. The Parti Québécois has come back from the brink to win a minority government in the Quebec election. The PQ, under leader Paul St-Pierre Plamondon, won 59 seats last night. Charles Millard's Liberals will form the official opposition. The Quebec Conservatives won 19 seats and gain official party status in the Ledge. But the CAQ went from majority government status to securing no presence in the Assembly at all. The identities have been released of all six people presumed dead after that Canadian-owned air ambulance went down early Saturday off Massachusetts. Canadian business leaders are calling on the federal government to reform some of its tax policies in a bid to bolster investments in domestic firms. And the Nobel Prize in Physics was handed out this morning to Francis Hulzin, a Belgian-born scientist at the University of Wisconsin-Madison, who was lauded for his work on neutrinos. From the Canadian Press, I'm Karen Rebo.
1: This is Youth Services.

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This is Jasper Friendly Bear, and you are listening to Shone FM in the Yukon, 90.5 in the communities, 98.1 in Whitehorse.

0: From the National Newsroom of the Canadian Press, I'm Karen Ribeau. The Parti Québécois has come back from the brink to win a minority government in the Quebec election. The PQ, under leader Paul St-Pierre Plamondon, won 59 seats last night, paving the way for an eventual sovereignty referendum. Now, Charles Meillard's Liberals will form the official opposition. He says he'll collaborate on issues of importance to Quebecers, but warns the PQ won't get help from his Liberals on an independence push.
1: So I want to be really clear about that. We will be very firm, solid, credible, relevant opposition. We will be collaborating on many issues that actually matters to Quebecers, but there is no way that we will collaborate in a potential referendum. No way.
0: The Quebec Conservatives won 19 seats and gained official party status in the legislature, but the CAQ went from majority government status to securing no presence in the assembly at all. The party didn't win a single seat. The opposition Conservatives get their first chance today to introduce a bill to bump up Canada's diesel production. Leader Pierre Poilievre has said his party will call on the Liberal government to set a goal for Canada to produce 1 million barrels of diesel per day in response to high fuel prices. The Conservative motion also calls on the government to extend the fuel excise tax exemption until at least next July. Canadian business leaders are calling on the federal government to reform some of its tax policies in the hopes of bolstering investments in domestic firms.
2: More than 150 investors and executives have signed a letter asking Ottawa to consider two policies they claim will bolster entrepreneurship in Canada. The first encourages a program allowing capital gains from qualified small business stocks to be excluded from federal tax. The second proposes allowing more entrepreneurs and investors to defer paying some capital gains taxes when money from certain transactions is reinvested in another homegrown venture. Michelle Zedekian, The Canadian Press.
0: After years of workshops, showcases, and a successful Toronto Fringe Festival run, Dancer, a musical in 10 furlongs, is set to begin a nearly month-long run at Toronto's Terminal Theatre tonight. The musical is based on the true story of Northern Dancer, who became the first Canadian horse to win the Kentucky Derby in 1964. Jim Betts, who wrote the book and lyrics, hopes audiences walk out of the show feeling proud to be Canadian.
3: Canadians have something real to offer, and that we can operate at the same level or higher as anyone else.
0: And European-born scientist Francis Halzen has won the Nobel Prize in Physics for his work on neutrinos, tiny cosmic particles that offer clues to the universe's evolution. The 82-year-old scientist, originally from Belgium, is linked with the University of Wisconsin-Madison. This is the Canadian Press. In sports, there are 9 games in the NHL tonight. The Montreal Canadiens host the Carolina Hurricanes, and the Nashville Predators visit the 1-2 Toronto Maple Leafs. The Ottawa Senators will take their 2-0 record to Detroit and take on the winless Red Wings. Last night, Tim Stützle had 2 goals and a helper to lift Ottawa to a 4-1 win over Boston, and the Winnipeg Jets eked out a 3-2 win over Pittsburgh. Baseball playoffs feature the National League Division Series again, with San Diego looking to stave off elimination by Milwaukee. The defending World Series champion Dodgers visit Atlanta with their series tied at 1. Last night, Tampa Bay took advantage of New York's sloppy defense and beat the Yankees 5-2, and the Chicago White Sox rallied to edge Cleveland 4-3. Both Tampa and the White Sox could win their respective series with wins tomorrow night. And in NFL Monday Night Football, the Atlanta Falcons rolled past New Orleans. From the Canadian Press, I'm Karen Ribeau.
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Now see if it suits any of you out there, okay? Years ago, I loved to wear my bathing suit, 'cause all the ladies on the beach thought my buns looked so cute.

0: From the National Newsroom of the Canadian Press, I'm Karen Ribeau. The Parti Québécois has come back from the brink to win a minority government in the Quebec election. The PQ, under leader Paul St-Pierre Plamondon, won 59 seats last night, paving the way for an eventual sovereignty referendum. Now, Charles Meillard's Liberals will form the official opposition. He says he'll collaborate on issues of importance to Quebecers, but warns the PQ won't get help from his Liberals on an independence push.
1: So I want to be really clear about that. We will be very firm, solid, credible, relevant opposition. We will be collaborating on many issues that actually matters to Quebecers, but there is no way that we will collaborate in a potential referendum. No way.
0: The Quebec Conservatives won 19 seats and gained official party status in the legislature, but the CAQ went from majority government status to securing no presence in the assembly at all. The party didn't win a single seat. The opposition Conservatives get their first chance today to introduce a bill to bump up Canada's diesel production. Leader Pierre Poilievre has said his party will call on the Liberal government to set a goal for Canada to produce 1 million barrels of diesel per day in response to high fuel prices. The Conservative motion also calls on the government to extend the fuel excise tax exemption until at least next July. Canadian business leaders are calling on the federal government to reform some of its tax policies in the hopes of bolstering investments in domestic firms.
2: More than 150 investors and executives have signed a letter asking Ottawa to consider two policies they claim will bolster entrepreneurship in Canada. The first encourages a program allowing capital gains from qualified small business stocks to be excluded from federal tax. The second proposes allowing more entrepreneurs and investors to defer paying some capital gains taxes when money from certain transactions is reinvested in another homegrown venture. Michelle Zedekian, The Canadian Press.
0: After years of workshops, showcases, and a successful Toronto Fringe Festival run, Dancer, a musical in 10 furlongs, is set to begin a nearly month-long run at Toronto's Terminal Theatre tonight. The musical is based on the true story of Northern Dancer, who became the first Canadian horse to win the Kentucky Derby in 1964. Jim Betts, who wrote the book and lyrics, hopes audiences walk out of the show feeling proud to be Canadian.
3: Canadians have something real to offer, and that we can operate at the same level or higher as anyone else.
0: And European-born scientist Francis Halzen has won the Nobel Prize in Physics for his work on neutrinos, tiny cosmic particles that offer clues to the universe's evolution. The 82-year-old scientist, originally from Belgium, is linked with the University of Wisconsin-Madison. This is the Canadian Press. In sports, there are 9 games in the NHL tonight. The Montreal Canadiens host the Carolina Hurricanes, and the Nashville Predators visit the 1-2 Toronto Maple Leafs. The Ottawa Senators will take their 2-0 record to Detroit and take on the winless Red Wings. Last night, Tim Stützle had 2 goals and a helper to lift Ottawa to a 4-1 win over Boston, and the Winnipeg Jets eked out a 3-2 win over Pittsburgh. Baseball playoffs feature the National League Division Series again, with San Diego looking to stave off elimination by Milwaukee. The defending World Series champion Dodgers visit Atlanta with their series tied at 1. Last night, Tampa Bay took advantage of New York's sloppy defense and beat the Yankees 5-2, and the Chicago White Sox rallied to edge Cleveland 4-3. Both Tampa and the White Sox could win their respective series with wins tomorrow night. And in NFL Monday Night Football, the Atlanta Falcons rolled past New Orleans. From the Canadian Press, I'm Karen Ribeau.

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1: Hey, good morning, everyone. Carl Capace with you right until 10 o'clock with cool country music. And starting our set was Prairie Oyster, one of Canada's great groups from the 70s and 80s and a bit of 90s. Yes, yes, indeed. They did quite well. And next up, Tim. Oh, Tim McGraw. Well, a Prairie Oyster, right? They were before the news. And Tim McGraw started this set with Shotgun Rider. And now, Marty Stewart singing about the Western girls.

Western Girls, Mr. Marty Stewart, who Marty has really become a historian of country music. Of course, he's been around since he was knee-high to a grasshopper playing with bands when he was, before he, well, he was some 12 years old. And playing a long time, played with in the Johnny Cash band for a number of years. And, of course, a solo career that is quite successful. This next artist is Leanne Womack, and with her big hit, A Little Pass, Little Rock.

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that is Sugarland something more. Oh, yeah. Always got to have something more. And we have Colin Ray now with All I Can Be is a Sweet Memory.

0: Yes, a beautiful tune from Colin Ray. All I Can Be is a Sweet Memory. And Stuart, well, the ledge has gotten back, and that makes it probably a little more work for you, but of course, that's your job. Anything that stands out?
1: Well, the Yukon government is bringing out a fall capital budget. Well, in recent years anyway, the budget that comes out in the fall is typically a supplementary budget, but it's a capital budget this time, which means that it's not. The way it was described to me by the premier is that they're not paying their way out of problems with this budget. They're more actively planning to use the budget for things that are needed rather than being responsive to an error. So that, I mean, that's a nice change of pace for a fall sitting. But I mean, yesterday was day one, so it's very, very early days yet. Question period was a good, or it was, there was a good start to question period. Very important issues being raised by the Yukon NDP and the Yukon Liberals in opposition. And of course the Yukon government responding to the best of their abilities. Like I said, though, it's pretty early days, considering the first day of the fall sitting was yesterday.
0: Yes, very early.
1: There were a couple technical issues. So, if anybody from the ledge is listening, there were a couple technical issues in terms of me getting the broadcast from my desk. I couldn't get the broadcast over 93.5, which you can always tune into while the ledge is in session. And I was having some trouble with the online stream right at the beginning as well. After about 10, 15 minutes, it got solved, but I would love to see that resolved so that I can tune in right away at 1 o'clock.
0: Right from the beginning.
1: But you know what? I'm chalking that up to being a little bit rusty after not taking a look at this stuff for the summer months. So all good. I just hope that it's not a habit.
0: All right, hear that, ledge folks.
1: You don't take your marching orders from me, but if you could just
0: assist by making things sure things work, but we know that Stuart's news is working, so here we go.
2: From our studios in Whitehorse, Yukon, this is the Shonathem News.
1: Mostly cloudy and 6 at the Whitehorse Airport, this is Stuart Cardinal Bunnell with the Shonafem News. Yukon Major Crimes Unit is investigating a homicide in Watson Lake. In a media release, Watson Lake RCMP says that it responded to a call of an injured male at approximately 4:15 p.m. on October 3rd. According to the release, emergency medical services provided immediate life-saving care once police located the male, but he was later pronounced deceased. Court documents identified the male as Alvin Stone. The release goes on to say that Watson Lake RCMP found the incident suspicious and identified, located, and arrested the suspect immediately. 37-year-old Watson Lake resident Jennifer Jules was charged with second-degree murder. Her next court appearance is set for October 15th in Whitehorse. Police say in the release that Yukon Major Crimes Unit and additional RCMP units continue to investigate the incident and encourage anyone with information to contact Watson Lake RCMP. The City of Whitehorse is inviting residents to provide input on the development of its Housing Action Plan. In a media release, the city says that the Housing Action Plan builds on the work of the Housing Needs Assessment published in January by identifying actions that the city can take to support a wide range of housing options and address housing challenges. According to the release, residents can provide input by completing an online survey. In the release, the city says that the 5 to 10 minute survey shares key findings from the Housing Needs Assessment and asks for input on some ideas that the city is exploring. Residents can complete the survey until Friday, October 23rd. To complete the survey or to learn more about the city's housing action plan, visit whitehorse.ca. The government of Yukon has announced the expanded affordability rate relief program for this winter. In a media release, the Yukon government says that Yukoners will see a small increase in electricity bills due to global instability driving up fuel costs. According to the release, the affordability rate relief program will cover 25% of electricity charges on the first 1,500 kilowatt hours each month from October to March. The release says that households can receive up to $106 per month from October to December and up to $112 per month from January to March for up to $657 in relief over the course of 6 months. The Yukon government says that while the relief plan will help this winter, the territory also needs a more reliable and affordable electricity system for the long term. In the release, the Yukon government says that it will continue to pursue federal funding for major electricity infrastructure so that the cost of those projects don't fall solely on Yukon ratepayers. That's the Shone FM News. 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

0: Oh, yes. If Heartaches Had Wings, that is Vincent, Rhonda Vincent, yes. And Clint Black, of course, Killing Time. We've got a few messages for you. Then we will come back with Dierks Bentley. Or, no, correction, that is I'll Catch 'Em Someplace Far Away.
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That is, I'll catch 'em someplace far away. It is now 12:12, and this song is from Lainey Wilson and Miranda Lambert. Good Horses is the title.

Oh, yeah, good horses, and that is Lanny Wilson and Miranda Lambert together on that tune. And before we move on to the next tune, it is time to update you on the weather conditions around our listening area. And the cold spot is Beaver Creek, -5, and the wind south at 5. Burwash is partly cloudy. There are 2 degrees and the wind southeast at 10. Carmack's 1 degree with the wind north at 3. And Dawson has mist. It's 1 degree and calm. Farrell, mostly cloudy, 4 degrees and wind south-southeast at 9. Haines Junction, 3 degrees and wind north at 5. For Mayo, mostly cloudy, 3 degrees and wind north-northeast, 14. Old Crewe, -2, a little windy. North-northeast, 20, gusts of 30. Pelly Ranch, Fort Selkirk is -2 and calm. Rock River, -4. Windy there also. The wind east 40, gusts of 51. And for Teslin, 4 degrees and the wind north-northeast at 5. Watson Lake is warm, the warm spot at 7 degrees, and the wind south-southeast at 6. For Whitehorse, it is mostly cloudy, 5 degrees and the wind south at 8. And our great news can't wait. Got a fella by the name of William Michael Morgan, and I've played his music before, and this song is one of his fine works. In Walked You.

Morgan, and of course, what a fine artist he is, our time. Well, it's about 2 minutes to news time, a little less, and to take us there, we're going to have a little instrumental from Doc Watson's Steel Guitar Rag.

0: From the National Newsroom of the Canadian Press, I'm Karen Rebo. The Parti Québécois has come back from the brink to win a minority government in the Quebec election. The PQ, under leader Paul St-Pierre Plamondon, won 59 seats last night, paving the way for an eventual sovereignty referendum. Now, Charles Meillard's Liberals will form the official opposition. He says he'll collaborate on issues of importance to Quebecers, but warns the PQ won't get help from his Liberals on an independence push.
1: So I want to be really clear about that. We will be very firm, solid, credible, relevant opposition. We will be collaborating on many issues that actually matters to Quebecers, but there is no way that we will collaborate in a potential referendum. No way.
0: The Quebec Conservatives won 19 seats and gained official party status in the legislature, but the CAQ went from majority government status to securing no presence in the assembly at all. The party didn't win a single seat. The opposition Conservatives get their first chance today to introduce a bill to bump up Canada's diesel production. Leader Pierre Poilievre has said his party will call on the Liberal government to set a goal for Canada to produce a million barrels of diesel per day in response to high fuel prices. The Conservative motion also calls on the government to extend the fuel excise tax exemption until at least next July. Canadian business leaders are calling on the federal government to reform some of its tax policies in the hopes of bolstering investments in domestic firms.
2: More than 150 investors and executives have signed a letter asking Ottawa to consider two policies they claim will bolster entrepreneurship in Canada. The first encourages a program allowing capital gains from qualified small business stocks to be excluded from federal tax. The second proposes allowing more entrepreneurs and investors to defer paying some capital gains taxes when money from certain transactions is reinvested in another homegrown venture. Michelle Zedekian, The Canadian Press.
0: After years of workshops, showcases, and a successful Toronto Fringe Festival run, Dancer, a musical in 10 furlongs, is set to begin a nearly month-long run at Toronto's Terminal Theatre tonight. The musical is based on the true story of Northern Dancer, who became the first Canadian horse to win the Kentucky Derby in 1964. Jim Betts, who wrote the book and lyrics, hopes audiences walk out of the show feeling proud to be Canadian.
3: Canadians have something real to offer, and that we can operate at the same level or higher as anyone else.
0: And European-born scientist Francis Halzen has won the Nobel Prize in Physics for his work on neutrinos, tiny cosmic particles that offer clues to the universe's evolution. The 82-year-old scientist, originally from Belgium, is linked with the University of Wisconsin-Madison. This is the Canadian Press. In sports, there are 9 games in the NHL tonight. The Montreal Canadiens host the Carolina Hurricanes, and the Nashville Predators visit the 1-2 Toronto Maple Leafs. The Ottawa Senators will take their 2-0 record to Detroit and take on the winless Red Wings. Last night, Tim Stützle had 2 goals and a helper to lift Ottawa to a 4-1 win over Boston, and the Winnipeg Jets eked out a 3-2 win over Pittsburgh. Baseball playoffs feature the National League Division Series again, with San Diego looking to stave off elimination by Milwaukee. The defending World Series champion Dodgers visit Atlanta with their series tied at 1. Last night, Tampa Bay took advantage of New York's sloppy defense and beat the Yankees 5-2, and the Chicago White Sox rallied to edge Cleveland 4-3. Both Tampa and the White Sox could win their respective series with wins tomorrow night. And in NFL Monday Night Football, the Atlanta Falcons rolled past New Orleans. From the Canadian Press, I'm Karen Rebo.

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1: Oh yeah, starting the set with John Randall and Cold Coffee Morning. Yeah, sometimes you start with the Cold Coffee Morning. And then it's a good idea to pick up a song by the great Zach Taub. And one of his latest is Good Girls and Cowgirls.

That is our man, Mr. Zach. Mr. Zach Top, yes. Our next song, why not get young Ms. Ella Langley to deliver a song for us, eh? She's got a song called Lovin' Again, and let's play it now.

that is Ella Langley, Loving Life Again. So she says, yes, indeed. Our next song is The Shake, Neil McCoy.

That is Rachel Proctor, me and Emily, and our next song in the wings is Things I Take for Granted. It's by Larry Fleet.

0: Things I take for granted, Larry Fleet. Well, first of all, we got to get some of these messages out.
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0: Well, Stuart, daylight is coming.
5: It's coming slowly but surely. It's just peeking over the mountains in the distance there, but we'll get it. It'll come in its good time.
0: And folks are just about ready or at work. Kids are off to school. And speaking of kids off to school, has the standard bus communication system been improved?
5: Well, I haven't heard anything from Standard Bus, but I also haven't heard much complaints on social media this week, so I'm not sure.
0: Probably things are starting to work out. Well, that's good in that situation. The other thing that I'm wondering about is what's happening in the sports world. Everything that I look at and predict is far from happening, and Philadelphia can't seem to win a hockey game. And at the start, they were thought to be by people who handicapped them, suggesting that they were going to be a contender.
5: Well, you know what? You never really know until you get the season underway. So I mean, I'm sure that Philly fans are disappointed at this point, but we got to remember it's still early October, so maybe they just need some motivation to play at their best.
0: Yeah, that is true. Early in the season, and especially in looking at the other games and teams, a lot has to do with, well, the earliness of the season, as you pointed out, but also who they are playing to start. Some of the games, though, have been lopsided, but I guess when you look at it a little closer, they're starting to get closer, if you will. 3-2, a couple of 3-2 games last night. The only blowout, and that is San Jose 0, Dallas 5. And Dallas had lost a couple of games that I thought they should win. But now they beat up on San Jose. But their young star, Macklin, is injured. And that may have been a factor.
5: You know, it may well have been. I mean, Celebrini's been just a really standout player for quite a while now. I mean, when I found out that he was captain of San Jose, I was not surprised at all. Mm-hmm. You know, he's a really strong player, and to have a strong player having to sit out because he's injured, that's the very obvious consequence of that is that you're not going to be playing at your best. So.
0: You lost your big scorer, but I mean, it's more than a scorer. He sets up the other players and makes the team go. Yeah, he stirs the pot, as you say. Hmm. Oh, and we better get to the news. Here's Stuart with the latest.
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6: Mostly cloudy and 5 at the Whitehorse Airport. This is Stuart Cardinal Bunnell with the Shonathem News. Yukon Major Crimes Unit is investigating a homicide in Watson Lake. In a media release, Watson Lake RCMP says that it responded to a call of an injured male at approximately 4:15 p.m. on October 3rd. According to the release, emergency medical services provided immediate life-saving care once police located the male, but he was later pronounced deceased. Court documents identified the male as Alvin Stone. The release goes on to say that Watson Lake RCMP found the incident suspicious and identified, located, and arrested the suspect immediately. 37-year-old Watson Lake resident Jennifer Jules was charged with second-degree murder. Her next court appearance is set for October 15th in Whitehorse. Police say in the release that Yukon Major Crimes Unit and additional RCMP units continue to investigate the incident and encourage anyone with information to contact Watson Lake RCMP. The City of Whitehorse is inviting residents to provide input on the development of its Housing Action Plan. In a media release, the city says that the Housing Action Plan builds on the work of the Housing Needs Assessment published in January by identifying actions that the city can take to support a wide range of housing options and address housing challenges. According to the release, residents can provide input by completing an online survey. In the release, the city says that the 5 to 10 minute survey shares key findings from the Housing Needs Assessment and asks for input on some ideas that the city is exploring. Residents can complete the survey until Friday, October 23rd. To complete the survey or to learn more about the city's housing action plan, visit whitehorse.ca. The government of Yukon has announced the expanded affordability rate relief program for this winter. In a media release, the Yukon government says that Yukoners will see a small increase in electricity bills due to global instability driving up fuel costs. According to the release, the affordability rate relief program will cover 25% of electricity charges on the first 1,500 kilowatt hours each month from October to March. The release says that households can receive up to $106 per month from October to December and up to $112 per month from January to March for up to $657 in relief over the course of 6 months. The Yukon government says that while the relief plan will help this winter, the territory also needs a more reliable and affordable electricity system for the long term. In the release, the Yukon government says that it will continue to pursue federal funding for major electricity infrastructure so that the cost of those projects don't fall solely on Yukon ratepayers. That's the ShonaFM News. To read stories from this and previous newscasts, visit our website, shonafm.com/news. If you have a news tip, you can reach the newsroom through our email, news@shonafm.com. For ShonaFM News, I'm Stuart Cardinal Bunnell.
4: 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Hey, yeah, hey, hey, yeah, hey.

0: Millsap, Lost in the 50s Tonight. One of those fine, fine tunes by Mr. Millsap. And now, let's learn about technology.
1: From ABC News Tech Trends. OpenAI says it's now paused training for some of its most powerful models following a string of incidents where the technology broke free of its testing environment, gained access to the internet, and in some cases hacked into separate companies. The company says this happened most recently last week when it revealed some of its unreleased models attempted unsuccessfully to hack into the Department of Education's website. Apple is now on the hook for $5.7 billion in damages after the company lost a case over the vibration motor it uses in its smartwatches and iPhones. Tacton, a company that makes haptic motors like this, had argued Apple improperly used the technology it developed, reverse engineering that technology from certain gaming headsets. Apple says it will appeal the case. And an appeals court has denied an attempt by Anthropic to get its supply chain risk designation dropped. That company says it's considering all options. With Tech Trends, I'm Mike Dabowski, ABC News.

0: After the Rain, that is Laurie Morrison. Got some business.
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0: Oh, yeah, the time now. We have 13 minutes to the top of the hour, and it's quickly get you updated on the weather. And, of course, we start at the top of the list, Beaver Creek, -5, the cold spot. And it's -5, like I said. And then the wind southeast at 5. Burwash is mostly cloudy, and it's -3 with the wind at west at 3. Carmax is at 0, and the wind north-northwest at 3. Dawson is cloudy, 1 degree, and the wind north at 2. Faro, mostly cloudy, 4 degrees, wind south-southeast at 12. Haines Junction, 3 degrees, and the wind north-northwest at 5. For Mayo, it is 3 degrees, wind north at 11. Old Crow, -2, and the wind north-northeast, 22, gust of 32. Pelly Ranch, Fort Selkirk, 2 degrees, -2, that is, and calm. Rock River, -4, the wind east, 40, gust of 51. And for Teslin, it's 4 degrees, the wind east, northeast at 4, Watson Lake, 7 degrees, the warm spot, and the wind south southeast at 7. Whitehorse, well, 5 degrees, the wind south at 8, not too bad. And now, Patti Loveless with Bring It On Your Heart. And folks, well, I have an appointment at 9 o'clock, and I have to run.

0: From the National Newsroom of the Canadian Press, I'm Karen Rebo. The Parti Québécois has come back from the brink to win a minority government in the Quebec election. The PQ, under leader Paul St-Pierre Plamondon, won 59 seats last night, paving the way for an eventual sovereignty referendum. Now, Charles Meillard's Liberals will form the official opposition. He says he'll collaborate on issues of importance to Quebecers, but warns the PQ won't get help from his Liberals on an independence push.
1: So I want to be really clear about that. We will be very firm, solid, credible, relevant opposition. We will be collaborating on many issues that actually matters to Quebecers, but there is no way that we will collaborate in a potential referendum. No way.
0: The Quebec Conservatives won 19 seats and gained official party status in the legislature, but the CAQ went from majority government status to securing no presence in the assembly at all. The party didn't win a single seat. The opposition Conservatives get their first chance today to introduce a bill to bump up Canada's diesel production. Leader Pierre Poilievre has said his party will call on the Liberal government to set a goal for Canada to produce 1 million barrels of diesel per day in response to high fuel prices. The Conservative motion also calls on the government to extend the fuel excise tax exemption until at least next July. Canadian business leaders are calling on the federal government to reform some of its tax policies in the hopes of bolstering investments in domestic firms.
2: More than 150 investors and executives have signed a letter asking Ottawa to consider two policies they claim will bolster entrepreneurship in Canada. The first encourages a program allowing capital gains from qualified small business stocks to be excluded from federal tax. The second proposes allowing more entrepreneurs and investors to defer paying some capital gains taxes when money from certain transactions is reinvested in another homegrown venture. Michelle Zedekian, The Canadian Press.
0: After years of workshops, showcases, and a successful Toronto Fringe Festival run, Dancer, a musical in 10 furlongs, is set to begin a nearly month-long run at Toronto's Terminal Theatre tonight. The musical is based on the true story of Northern Dancer, who became the first Canadian horse to win the Kentucky Derby in 1964. Jim Betts, who wrote the book and lyrics, hopes audiences walk out of the show feeling proud to be Canadian.
3: Canadians have something real to offer, and that we can operate at the same level or higher as anyone else.
0: And European-born scientist Francis Halzen has won the Nobel Prize in Physics for his work on neutrinos, tiny cosmic particles that offer clues to the universe's evolution. The 82-year-old scientist, originally from Belgium, is linked with the University of Wisconsin-Madison. This is the Canadian Press. In sports, there are 9 games in the NHL tonight. The Montreal Canadiens host the Carolina Hurricanes, and the Nashville Predators visit the 1-2 Toronto Maple Leafs. The Ottawa Senators will take their 2-0 record to Detroit and take on the winless Red Wings. Last night, Tim Stützle had 2 goals and a helper to lift Ottawa to a 4-1 win over Boston, and the Winnipeg Jets eked out a 3-2 win over Pittsburgh. Baseball playoffs feature the National League Division Series again, with San Diego looking to stave off elimination by Milwaukee. The defending World Series champion Dodgers visit Atlanta with their series tied at 1. Last night, Tampa Bay took advantage of New York's sloppy defense and beat the Yankees 5-2, and the Chicago White Sox rallied to edge Cleveland 4-3. Both Tampa and the White Sox could win their respective series with wins tomorrow night. And in NFL Monday Night Football, the Atlanta Falcons rolled past New Orleans. From the Canadian Press, I'm Karen Rebo.
4: Thank you, Karen. Good morning. I'm Stuart Cardinal Bonnell, just sitting in for the last hour of Cool Country Morning while Carl is taking care of some family business. Just a quick ride to the airport, but, you know, he can't be in two places at once. He's good, but he can't be in two places at once. He should really work on that. I've been working on it. I'm not there yet. If you have any tips on being somewhere in being two places at once, I would really appreciate that. We are going to jump back into the music here in just a moment, mercifully. But before we do, we're going to take a quick look at the weather before we before we start listening to more cool country music. In Whitehorse, mostly cloudy and 5 this hour. Beaver Creek is sitting at -5. That's the cold spot in the territory this hour. Burrawash is sitting at -3 with mostly cloudy skies. Carmack sitting at 0. Dawson, cloudy and 1. Faro, mostly cloudy and 4. Haines Junction sitting at 3 this hour. Mayo, cloudy and 3. Old Crow sitting at -2. Teslin sitting at 4. Watson Lake, cloudy and 7. That's the hot spot in the territory this hour. And once again at the Whitehorse Airport, mostly cloudy and 5. Like I said, we'll jump back into the music here. And hey, there's also going to be a chance for you to enter our draw for a couple of movie passes. I'll tell you more about that in a little bit. But first, I've got Doc Walker on deck with The Show Is Free. 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

0: That's Johnny Reed, A Woman Like You. You're listening to Cool Country Morning on Shone FM, 98.1 in Whitehorse, 90.5 in the communities. How's it going? I'm Stuart Cardinal Bunnell, 21 minutes after 9 o'clock this morning. The sun is trying to peek out over Whitehorse. We'll see if that ends up happening later on today, but for now, mostly cloudy. So that's just what we're going to have to live with at this point. It's October. We get clouds. We had sunshine, now we get clouds. Hey, I really enjoy going to see movies, and I'm sure that you enjoy going to see movies too, so you'll be glad to know that Shone FM has a MoviePass giveaway. It takes place every week on Friday, but to get entered into the draw, well, you got to give me a call. Now, I'm going to give you that phone number in just a minute, but before I do, you may want to know what movies are playing. Now, if you've already got plans to go see a movie this week, let me just remind you what's playing. We got Resident Evil, Forgotten Island, and The Wait, all of which are playing tonight. Starting this weekend, so these are movies that if you win, you can actually go see starting on Friday. We've got Practical Magic 2. We've got Prime Time, and then for Thanksgiving weekend, we've got some matinees of Coyote versus Acme. Some nice family-friendly fun right there. And also, because it's October, there are Halloween specials. These are one-night-only events that are happening throughout October. We've got The Blair Witch Project, Casper, What We Do in the Shadows, Possession, Plan 9 from Outer Space, The Crow from 1994, Lost Highway, The Thing, and Rocky Horror Picture Show. Lots of really fantastic seasonal movies that are available to see on the big screen here in Whitehorse. Now, if you want to get your hands on a couple of free passes for the Yukon Film Society, all you have to do is give me a call at 668-6676. Let me know what movie that you are thinking of going to see, and I'll put your name into the draw. It's simple as that. Once again, that's 668-6676, and I'll get your name entered into the draw for two movie passes here at Shone FM. That's going to be taking place later this week. In the meantime, we'll jump back into the music. I've got Eli Young Band coming up with Dust right after this.
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1: Mostly cloudy and 5 at the Whitehorse Airport. This is Stuart Cardinal Bunnell with the Shonet.M News. Yukon Major Crimes Unit is investigating a homicide in Watson Lake. In a media release, Watson Lake RCMP says that it responded to a call of an injured male at approximately 4:15 p.m. on October 3rd. According to the release, emergency medical services provided immediate life-saving care once police located the male, but he was later pronounced deceased. Court documents identified the male as Alvin Stone. The release goes on to say that Watson Lake RCMP found the incident suspicious and identified, located, and arrested the suspect immediately. 37-year-old Watson Lake resident Jennifer Jules was charged with second-degree murder. Her next court appearance is set for October 15th in Whitehorse. Police say in the release that Yukon Major Crimes Unit and additional RCMP units continue to investigate the incident and encourage anyone with information to contact Watson Lake RCMP. The City of Whitehorse is inviting residents to provide input on the development of its Housing Action Plan. In a media release, the city says that the Housing Action Plan builds on the work of the Housing Needs Assessment published in January by identifying actions that the city can take to support a wide range of housing options and address housing challenges. According to the release, residents can provide input by completing an online survey. In the release, the city says that the 5 to 10 minute survey shares key findings from the Housing Needs Assessment and asks for input on some ideas that the city is exploring. Residents can complete the survey until Friday, October 23rd. To complete the survey or to learn more about the city's housing action plan, visit whitehorse.ca. The government of Yukon has announced the expanded affordability rate relief program for this winter. In a media release, the Yukon government says that Yukoners will see a small increase in electricity bills due to global instability driving up fuel costs. According to the release, the affordability rate relief program will cover 25% of electricity charges on the first 1,500 kilowatt hours each month from October to March. The release says that households can receive up to $106 per month from October to December and up to $112 per month from January to March for up to $657 in relief over the course of 6 months. The Yukon government says that while the relief plan will help this winter, the territory also needs a more reliable and affordable electricity system for the long term. In the release, the Yukon government says that it will continue to pursue federal funding for major electricity infrastructure so that the cost of those projects don't fall solely on Yukon ratepayers. That's the Shonet.M News. 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

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Cowboy board set a national finals rodeo. Top 15 in the world, most won in each event.

and talked it through the lane. A World Series in our sport gives us a helping hand. Von Cronkite, Conley, May, Combs, Talon, Logan, too.

Oklahoma City she went. National Hall of Fame, all the best in the world present. Freckles Road Tornado to the standing ovation crowd. Jim Shoulders was always present,

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From Florida all across the West to Alberta, he could call home. We'd thank you for his time here and those we loved and knew. 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

Michael gone and more. Sent the NFR to Vegas, the bright lights helped her soar. Brazil, Johnson, Mortensen, Germanson, Allen too. Peterson, James, Servi, Ed Bauer, Tough and Ty Tamplu. We remember the greats, Wood Mayhem, Don Gay, Ford and Smith. Get a card in the mail, say you're invited.

Live in Dane's 50 years at the NFR, you're listening to Cool Country Morning on Shone FM 98.1 in Whitehorse, 90.5 in the communities. How's it going? I'm Stuart Cardinal-Bunnell. Hey, you remember back in March when the Stanley Cup was here in Whitehorse? I remember. It arrived in Whitehorse by dog sled at Sky High Wilderness Ranch to celebrate the 46th annual Kilrich Yukon Native Hockey Tournament. And if you thought that was cool, I don't disagree. That's very cool. And honestly, it's probably the most Yukon way to celebrate hockey that I can think of. But you know what? Speaking of major sports trophies being, being present in Whitehorse, the Grey Cup is coming to Whitehorse, not this weekend, but the weekend after that. It's a collaboration between the RCMP and the Canadian Football League, inviting Yukoners to get up close to one of Canada's most iconic sports trophies as part of the RCMP Grey Cup Community Tour. Saturday, October 17th, the Grey Cup is going to be present at the Whitehorse Curling Club from 10 a.m. to noon. Now, Whitehorse is the third and final stop on the tour. There was a visit in The Pas, Manitoba, and Yellowknife, Northwest Territories. We are the last of this apparently very short tour. You're going to have an opportunity to see the Grey Cup, meet RCMP members from a variety of policing units, and learn more about career opportunities with the RCMP. You also get to meet the official keeper of the Cup, Tom Chalmers, who travels with the trophy wherever it goes, and he'll be around to share stories about the Grey Cup's rich history and tradition. Once again, that's Saturday, October 17th, so football fans, make sure you've got that marked on your calendar, because it's going to be something that you won't want to miss. 9:46 on Tuesday, October 6th, and we're going to jump back into the music here. I've got Kenny Chesney on deck. Fall in Love. 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

That's Toby Keith with Willie Nelson, Beer for My Horses, and that's just about going to do it for Cool Country Morning today. Thanks so much for joining me. Carl should be back tomorrow morning. In the meantime, we've got Elaine Shorty coming up with Indigenous Connections. She's got a great show lined up for you, I can tell just by looking at the playlist, but I'm not going to spoil the surprise. She's coming up for you in just a few minutes, right after Canadian Press News Update at 10 o'clock. To help get you there, I've got Matt Cook with Rub It In. 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

0: Now, this update from the Canadian press. Prime Minister Mark Carney says he spoke with the new Quebec Premier designate Paul Saint-Pierre Plamondon. Plamondon and his Parti Québécois won a minority mandate in yesterday's provincial election. Carney says the two leaders discussed infrastructure funding and support for Quebec's workers hurt by the U.S. trade war. Former federal Conservative Minister Chris Alexander says he's quitting the race for mayor of Toronto. Alexander admitted he decided to drop out after a recent poll showed he doesn't have a clear path to victory. Statistics Canada is reporting a $4.2 billion merchandise trade surplus for August as exports rose to total $77.9 billion for the month. Meanwhile, total imports fell 2% in August to $73.7 billion, the first decline since January as imports of motor vehicles and parts fell. And PwC Canada predicts shoppers will spend less this holiday season but are willing to pay more for Canadian goods. The professional services firm's Holiday Outlook report says Canadians plan to spend an average of just under $1,500 this holiday season, down from 11% last year. From the Canadian Press, I'm Don Mitchell.
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are at 6 minutes after 10 a.m. It's a lovely Tuesday morning here at Shone FM. The date, October 6th, I believe. Anyways, yes, it's Tuesday, and everything is going quite well. Temperature outside is looking okay. No rain. You know, the leaves are yellow, but actually they're kind of disappearing now. We're heading into a bit of a fall. No snow here in Whitehorse yet, which is absolutely wonderful. I will be giving you some more what's happening as far as the weather goes across the Yukon in about 15 minutes. We just finished listening to Chester Knight, Love Me Strong. You're here with Indigenous Connections, 10 a.m. to 1 p.m. Going to carry on with some more music. Here is Chris Stapleton and Joy of My Life.

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We're at 23 minutes after 10 a.m. and Blue Rodeo with 5 days in May. I do have current weather conditions for you across the Yukon right now, and we are going to start off with Beaver Creek, cloudy, -3. In Burwash, -1. They have cloud there as well. In Carmax, 1. Dawson, mist and 1. Farrell, mostly cloudy and 4. Haines Junction sitting at 4. In Mayo, they've got cloud, temperature sitting at 3. In Old Crow, -2. Pelly, -3. Rock River, -4. In Teslin, mostly cloudy, 5. Watson Lake, the hot spot in the Yukon right now. They're sitting at 7, but they do have cloud. Here in Whitehorse, we are cloudy, and our temperature is sitting at 6. So it's not so bad. It's meant to happen, I guess. You know, like we're going to get cooler weather as days go by, but that's okay. We're kind of ready for it, and we're used to it. Anyway, we're going to get back into some more music. Here's the Ross River Drummers.

Yes, that was the Ross River drummers. I just got a call from Robert Wally, and he said, Elaine, why do we not ever have any temperatures from Carcross? And I said, honestly, I don't know. But he said, hey, you know what? It's a balmy +9 in Carcross. So there you go. I will try to find out why we don't have temperatures from Carcross, and hopefully we can start adding them in. Anyways, going to get back into some more music, a little bit of Echo Janice and Out on Your Own.

0: Why?
1: We're 23 minutes away from 11 a.m. Wondering Why with the Red Clay Strays. Really like that song. It's got a nice little beat to it. And yeah, so anyways, I do have a message here. The Geddes and Nolan family are inviting the Crow moiety to join them in celebrating the lives of their loved ones. There's going to be a headstone potluck for Margaret Peggy Geddes Nolan, Diane Nolan, and Sharon Nolan. And this will be on October 17th at the Nequaticoo Potluck House. That's up at Quinlan Dunn. The headstone viewing will be at Grey Mountain Cemetery at 2 p.m., and the potluck will begin at 4:30 later in that day. And they're asking people to please remember to bring your potluck dishes. And their message to their family is you will always be loved, cherished, and remembered. So, again, that's a headstone potluck for Margaret Peggy Geddes Nolan, Diane Nolan, and Sharon Nolan on October 17th, and that'll be at the Nequaticoo Potluck House with the viewing at the Grey Mountain Cemetery at 2 o'clock. If you are in the communities and you have an event coming up, such as a headstone potluck or anything else, you can send me the information and I'll make sure that I put it on the air, and we actually put it in the booth where other hosts can read the events as well. My email is eshorty@shonefm.com. That's eshorty at chonfm.com. Hoping everybody is doing really well. Going to get back into some more music right after this message. We'll have a listen to some Manfred Jensen, Pocket Full of Blues.
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a little bit of twang here on Shona FM. You look like you love me. That's with Riley Green and Ella Langley. Such a lovely tune. Before that, you heard a little bit of Wilbur Kendi. Yes, Wilbur Kendi, Where Are You? And right now we're going to get back into some more music. We're getting really close to our 11 a.m. news, getting us closer. Dave Haddock and the name of this tune, Windfall.

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That's Yukon's Dave Haddock here on Shone FM and Windfall. We're just very, very shortly, we will have our news here on Shone FM at 11 a.m. And getting us there here is a little bit of instrumental music. And for some reason, it's not going to play for me. These things happen on a regular basis to me. Don't know why, but it does. Yeah, we'll try it again. There we go. It's just not working. So what we're going to do is... There we go.

Now this update from the Canadian Press. Prime Minister Mark Carney says he doesn't want to focus on a referendum vote years down the road in Quebec as Canada navigates a trade war. On his way into a cabinet meeting this morning, Carney told reporters he spoke with Quebec Premier-designate Paul St-Pierre Plamondon after the Parti Québécois win. Meanwhile, Industry Minister Melanie Joly says the ruling federal Liberals will work with the new Quebec government as the country deals with the Canada-U.S. trade war. Following the Parti Québécois win, Joly says she remains convinced that both the Aalto project and the Churchill Falls energy development will still go ahead. Conservatives are calling for a boost in Canadian diesel production and a cut to diesel taxes. The official opposition suggests Canadian diesel production should reach a million barrels per day amid soaring prices. And several groups serving LGBTQ plus people are urging the Carney government to extend funding and programming aimed at growing mental health and security concerns. Programming under a 2022 action plan launched by the Trudeau government is set to expire next spring. From the Canadian Press, I'm Don Mitchell.

We're at 5 minutes after 11 a.m. and a little bit of a Susie Quattro, stumbling in. Really like that tune. Every time I hear it, always reminds me of when I was in Edmonton, ran into a few people from Champagne Asiac, and I believe that Susie was playing at River Cree, and there was a bunch of them there. It was so nice to run into them and see them. Fond memories of Fran Asp. She was there, and she won big, which was beautiful. Anyways, we're going to get back into some more music. I just got a call from Robin, who is one of the Ross River drummers, and he said, please, please play Day by Day, Doug and the Slugs. And I said, absolutely. And then he told me who he was. And, of course, I said, hey, you guys are invited to come in and do some drumming if you want. And he said he's going to talk to the guys and hopefully we'll get that done. That'll be wonderful. Anyways, Robin, if you're listening still, here is Doug and the Slugs, Day by Day.

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0: Tragically Hip here on Shawn FM and Blow It High Dough. I know it's Tuesday morning. I know it's just 14 minutes after 11 a.m. Just trying to wake everybody up a little tiny bit. You know, like we've actually got a little meeting happening here at Shawn FM, and I'm wanting to scream and yell and shout, but I can't because there's a meeting just going on outside and don't want to disrupt their meeting. At any rate, just going to carry on with more music. Usually what happens when I'm about to play a song and I can't decide which one I want to play, I'll play both. So I'm going to do Bruce Springsteen, I'm on Fire, and it's going to be followed with Dancing in the Dark. Hoping you're enjoying this morning show. If you have a song that you want to hear, give me a call at 867-668-6676, and I'll do the best that I can.

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3: We're at 23 minutes after 11 a.m. and I'm starting to get some requests in. By request, here is Sinead O'Connor. Nothing compares to you.

we're 28 minutes away from 12 o'clock. Rolling Stones here on Sean FM and Angie. I suppose I could have waited a few seconds for the song to end, but decided that I needed to talk. At any rate, I do have the current weather conditions for you across the Yukon in Beaver Creek. Mostly cloudy and minus 2. In Burwash 4, they have mostly cloud. In Carmax, 5. And I went online to find the temperature in Carcross, mainly sunny, and they're sitting at 7. In Dawson, mist and 1. In Faro, mostly cloudy and 4. Haines Junction, 5. Mayo, mostly cloudy and 3. In Old Crow, they're sitting at minus 2. Rock River, minus 4. In Teslin, mostly cloudy and 8. They're one of the places that it's a hot spot. Watson Lake as well, 8 degrees, and they have some cloud there. Here in Whitehorse, our temperature is at 6, and it's mostly cloudy. I got a request to play the Rolling Stones' Angie, and then as soon as that gentleman hung up, a young gal called me and said, well, can you play the Rolling Stones' Honky Tonk Woman? So I said, okay, I'm going to play both. So here it is, Honky Tonk Woman.

0: 19 minutes away from 12 o'clock. That is You Two, With or Without You. Kind of like that song. I really enjoy that song, actually. We're going to have some messages, and then I will be back, and I'll do a little bit of chatting about the next tune, but right now we have some messages.
1: 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We're here for you. This October, Middle Earth comes to the Yukon Arts Center. J.R.R. Tolkien's The Hobbit takes the stage October 15th through the 18th, bringing Bilbo, Gandalf, and a host of familiar characters to life in a Yukon Arts Center production. And the adventure continues in the community gallery with Tesman Clinkett artist Dustin Sheldon's Form Lines and Back Again, a Hobbit's art show running this September. Tickets for The Hobbit are $30 or $25 for youth and elders, with family group rates also available. 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Must have a valid driver's license. This job will have a flexible work week to start. The closing date for this position will be October 14th at 4 p.m. Please email your resume to Denise Beattie, General Manager, at gm@shonefm.com.

Yeehaw! 13 minutes away from 12 o'clock. You're listening to the Tractors. Baby likes to rock it. We got a call here at Sean FM. Not really sure who the person was. Stuart did tell me the name. Sorry, I forgot. But at any rate, they said they wanted to hear some Dwight Yoakam, 1,000 Miles from Nowhere. Here you go.

We're 10 minutes away from 12 o'clock, and of course we do have our 12 o'clock news at 12. I got another song all ready to go, Miley Cyrus, Wrecking Ball. I remember the first time I heard this song, I thought, wow, that's kind of catchy. And then I saw the video and I was like blown away. Oh my goodness. So with one of our establishments at the time, I went down and I said, well, hey, could you put in a swing?

are 2 minutes away from 12 o'clock. Stevie Nicks with Tom Petty. Stop dragging my heart around. Taking us to the news, here is Blue Day. Blue Day.

0: From the National Newsroom of the Canadian Press, I'm Karen Ribeau. The Parti Québécois has come back from the brink to win a minority government in the Quebec election. The PQ, under leader Paul St-Pierre Plamondon, won 59 seats last night, paving the way for an eventual sovereignty referendum. Now, Charles Meillard's Liberals will form the official opposition. He says he'll collaborate on issues of importance to Quebecers, but warns the PQ won't get help from his Liberals on an independence push.
1: So I want to be really clear about that. We will be very firm, solid, credible, relevant opposition. We will be collaborating on many issues that actually matters to Quebecers, but there is no way that we will collaborate in a potential referendum. No way.
0: The Quebec Conservatives won 19 seats and gained official party status in the legislature, but the CAQ went from majority government status to securing no presence in the assembly at all. The party didn't win a single seat. The opposition Conservatives get their first chance today to introduce a bill to bump up Canada's diesel production. Leader Pierre Poilievre has said his party will call on the Liberal government to set a goal for Canada to produce 1 million barrels of diesel per day in response to high fuel prices. The Conservative motion also calls on the government to extend the fuel excise tax exemption until at least next July. Canadian business leaders are calling on the federal government to reform some of its tax policies in the hopes of bolstering investments in domestic firms.
2: More than 150 investors and executives have signed a letter asking Ottawa to consider two policies they claim will bolster entrepreneurship in Canada. The first encourages a program allowing capital gains from qualified small business stocks to be excluded from federal tax. The second proposes allowing more entrepreneurs and investors to defer paying some capital gains taxes when money from certain transactions is reinvested in another homegrown venture. Michelle Zedekian, The Canadian Press.
0: After years of workshops, showcases, and a successful Toronto Fringe Festival run, Dancer, a musical in 10 furlongs, is set to begin a nearly month-long run at Toronto's Terminal Theatre tonight. The musical is based on the true story of Northern Dancer, who became the first Canadian horse to win the Kentucky Derby in 1964. Jim Betts, who wrote the book and lyrics, hopes audiences walk out of the show feeling proud to be Canadian.
3: Canadians have something real to offer, and that we can operate at the same level or higher as anyone else.
0: And European-born scientist Francis Halzen has won the Nobel Prize in Physics for his work on neutrinos, tiny cosmic particles that offer clues to the universe's evolution. The 82-year-old scientist, originally from Belgium, is linked with the University of Wisconsin-Madison. This is the Canadian Press. In sports, there are 9 games in the NHL tonight. The Montreal Canadiens host the Carolina Hurricanes, and the Nashville Predators visit the 1-2 Toronto Maple Leafs. The Ottawa Senators will take their 2-0 record to Detroit and take on the winless Red Wings. Last night, Tim Stützle had 2 goals and a helper to lift Ottawa to a 4-1 win over Boston, and the Winnipeg Jets eked out a 3-2 win over Pittsburgh. Baseball playoffs feature the National League Division Series again, with San Diego looking to stave off elimination by Milwaukee. The defending World Series champion Dodgers visit Atlanta with their series tied at 1. Last night, Tampa Bay took advantage of New York's sloppy defense and beat the Yankees 5-2, and the Chicago White Sox rallied to edge Cleveland 4-3. Both Tampa and the White Sox could win their respective series with wins tomorrow night. And in NFL Monday Night Football, the Atlanta Falcons rolled past New Orleans. From the Canadian Press, I'm Karen Ribeau.

7 minutes after 12, the Judds, and Have Mercy on Me. Well, I'm heading into the final hour of Indigenous Connections for today. Just going to continue on with some music and hoping everybody's enjoying themselves. Here is Kid Rock, Sugar Pie, Honey Bunch.

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16 minutes after 12, and that was Dave Fienley and Stuck on You. I played the first song, that was, oh my goodness, Kid Rock, Sugar Pie, Honey Bunch. That was before the messages. Gonna get back into some more music real quick here. Here is Reba McEntire and Brooks and Dunn, If You See Him, If You See Her.

Lainey Wilson, what's up? Really love that version of that song. Oh, my goodness. Okay, we're getting pretty close to our news right now. Prairie Oyster's going to take us there one of these nights.

0: studios in Whitehorse, Yukon. This is the Shonathem News.
1: This is Stuart Cardinal Bunnell with the Shonathem News. Yukon Major Crimes Unit is investigating a homicide in Watson Lake. In a media release, Watson Lake RCMP says that it responded to a call of an injured male at approximately 4:15 p.m. on October 3rd. According to the release, emergency medical services provided immediate life-saving care once police located the male, but he was later pronounced deceased. Court documents identified the male as Alvin Stone. The release goes on to say that Watson Lake RCMP found the incident suspicious and identified, located, and arrested the suspect immediately. 37-year-old Watson Lake resident Jennifer Jules was charged with second-degree murder. Her next court appearance is set for October 15th in Whitehorse. Police say in the release that Yukon Major Crimes Unit and additional RCMP units continue to investigate the incident and encourage anyone with information to contact Watson Lake RCMP. The City of Whitehorse is inviting residents to provide input on the development of its Housing Action Plan. In a media release, the city says that the Housing Action Plan builds on the work of the Housing Needs Assessment published in January by identifying actions that the city can take to support a wide range of housing options and address housing challenges. According to the release, residents can provide input by completing an online survey. In the release, the city says that the 5 to 10 minute survey shares key findings from the Housing Needs Assessment and asks for input on some ideas that the city is exploring. Residents can complete the survey until Friday, October 23rd. To complete the survey or to learn more about the city's housing action plan, visit whitehorse.ca. The Government of Yukon has announced the expanded affordability rate relief program for this winter. In a media release, the Yukon government says that Yukoners will see a small increase in electricity bills due to global instability driving up fuel costs. According to the release, the affordability rate relief program will cover 25% of electricity charges on the first 1,500 kilowatt hours each month from October to March. The release says that households can receive up to $106 per month from October to December and up to $112 per month from January to March for up to $657 in relief over the course of 6 months. The Yukon government says that while the relief plan will help this winter, the territory also needs a more reliable and affordable electricity system for the long term. In the release, the Yukon government says that it will continue to pursue federal funding for major electricity infrastructure so that the cost of those projects don't fall solely on Yukon ratepayers. That's the ShonaFM News. 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

0: We're at 19 minutes away from 1 o'clock, and Travis Tritt doing the Eagles song, Take It Easy. Before that, we heard Pure Prairie League, and the name of that tune was Amy. We'll be back right after these messages with some Randy Travis.
1: 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The Council of Yukon First Nations is accepting applications from Yukon First Nations citizens to fill current and upcoming vacancies for the following boards: Yukon Surface Rights Board and the Training Policy Committee. To qualify for nominations, those interested are required to submit an application form and resume that demonstrates experience and/or education relevant to the board or committee you're applying to. Please visit cyfn.ca for an application, or pick one up at the Council of Yukon First Nations, 2166 2nd Avenue in Whitehorse. The deadline is Monday, October the 12th at 4:30 p.m.

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Randy Travis, Before You Kill Us All. Continuing on with more music, here is Hal Ketchum, Past the Point of Rescue.

We're 7 minutes away from 1 o'clock, and Hoyt Exton here on Shone FM. Bony Fingers getting us closer. Here is the Dead South and House of the Rising Sun.

a little bit of fun there. House of the Rising Sun with the Dead South. Hoping everybody's doing really well. This kind of calls it to the very end of my shift. Hoping everybody is going to have a wonderful, wonderful afternoon. We do have Patrick, who's going to be joining you fairly soon.

He's going to be starting at 1 o'clock. I wanted to make sure that people knew that if you wanted something on the air, make sure you send me an email at eshorty@shonefm.ca, and I will certainly get it on the air for you. Hoping that you have a fabulous Tuesday afternoon. I will chat with you again tomorrow at 10 a.m. Taking me right to 1 o'clock, here is Hank Williams Jr. With There's a Tear in My Beer.

0: From the National Newsroom of the Canadian Press, I'm Karen Rebo. The Parti Québécois has come back from the brink to win a minority government in the Quebec election. The PQ, under leader Paul St-Pierre Plamondon, won 59 seats last night, paving the way for an eventual sovereignty referendum. Now, Charles Meillard's Liberals will form the official opposition. He says he'll collaborate on issues of importance to Quebecers, but warns the PQ won't get help from his Liberals on an independence push.
1: So I want to be really clear about that. We will be very firm, solid, credible, relevant opposition. We will be collaborating on many issues that actually matters to Quebecers, but there is no way that we will collaborate in a potential referendum. No way.
0: The Quebec Conservatives won 19 seats and gained official party status in the legislature, but the CAQ went from majority government status to securing no presence in the assembly at all. The party didn't win a single seat. The opposition Conservatives get their first chance today to introduce a bill to bump up Canada's diesel production. Leader Pierre Poilievre has said his party will call on the Liberal government to set a goal for Canada to produce 1 million barrels of diesel per day in response to high fuel prices. The Conservative motion also calls on the government to extend the fuel excise tax exemption until at least next July. Canadian business leaders are calling on the federal government to reform some of its tax policies in the hopes of bolstering investments in domestic firms.
2: More than 150 investors and executives have signed a letter asking Ottawa to consider two policies they claim will bolster entrepreneurship in Canada. The first encourages a program allowing capital gains from qualified small business stocks to be excluded from federal tax. The second proposes allowing more entrepreneurs and investors to defer paying some capital gains taxes when money from certain transactions is reinvested in another homegrown venture. Michelle Zedekian, The Canadian Press.
0: After years of workshops, showcases, and a successful Toronto Fringe Festival run, Dancer, a musical in 10 furlongs, is set to begin a nearly month-long run at Toronto's Terminal Theatre tonight. The musical is based on the true story of Northern Dancer, who became the first Canadian horse to win the Kentucky Derby in 1964. Jim Betts, who wrote the book and lyrics, hopes audiences walk out of the show feeling proud to be Canadian.
3: Canadians have something real to offer, and that we can operate at the same level or higher as anyone else.
0: And European-born scientist Francis Halzen has won the Nobel Prize in Physics for his work on neutrinos, tiny cosmic particles that offer clues to the universe's evolution. The 82-year-old scientist, originally from Belgium, is linked with the University of Wisconsin-Madison. This is the Canadian Press. In sports, there are 9 games in the NHL tonight. The Montreal Canadiens host the Carolina Hurricanes, and the Nashville Predators visit the 1-2 Toronto Maple Leafs. The Ottawa Senators will take their 2-0 record to Detroit and take on the winless Red Wings. Last night, Tim Stützle had 2 goals and a helper to lift Ottawa to a 4-1 win over Boston, and the Winnipeg Jets eked out a 3-2 win over Pittsburgh. Baseball playoffs feature the National League Division Series again, with San Diego looking to stave off elimination by Milwaukee. The defending World Series champion Dodgers visit Atlanta with their series tied at 1. Last night, Tampa Bay took advantage of New York's sloppy defense and beat the Yankees 5-2, and the Chicago White Sox rallied to edge Cleveland 4-3. Both Tampa and the White Sox could win their respective series with wins tomorrow night. And in NFL Monday Night Football, the Atlanta Falcons rolled past New Orleans. From the Canadian Press, I'm Karen Rebo.
4: Well, thank you, Karen. Let's take a look at the weather around the Yukon Territory this hour. Currently in Beaver Creek, it's mostly cloudy and 4 degrees. In Burwash, mostly cloudy and 5 degrees. A little windy there. Winds are 18 from the southeast, gusting to 36. In Carmax, it's 6 degrees. Dawson City is under mist and 2 degrees. In Faro, mostly cloudy and 5 degrees. Haines Junction is 6 degrees. In Mayo, cloudy and 5 degrees. Old Crow is minus 2. Pelly Ranch is plus 2. In Teslin, mostly cloudy and 8 degrees. Watson Lake is the warm spot at 9 degrees and mostly cloudy. And here in Whitehorse, outside the Shone FM studios, it is 8 degrees and mostly cloudy. My name is Patrick Jacobson. You are tuned into Neon Country on Indigenous Radio, Shone FM, the beat of a different drummer. And I'm going to start things off with something new from Shawnee Kish. This is Ride the River from the I'll Know EP. And here it is on Shone FM.

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1: Troubadour, thank you so much. We got one more song for y'all. 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
1: All right, we heard Think As You Drunk by Riley Green. And just ahead of that was a new live version of Bet On That by Blake Whitten. And that was recorded at the Troubadour in September, actually, just last month. The latest from Shawnee Kish, which is on her I'll Know EP, and that was called Ride the River. My name is Patrick Jacobson. You are listening to Neon Country on Indigenous Radio, Shone FM, the beat of a different drummer. And I got something new from Tim and the Glory Boys for you now. This is called Where We Can't Be Found. Here it is on Neon Country.

Well, that's Haley Benedict, and that's Chem History, a new single from her. We had Phone Keys Wallet by Lainey Wilson with John Mayer before her, and something new from Tim and the Glory Boys with Where We Can't Be Found. I've got also something new from Gretchen Wilson right now. This is called Love Me Out of Leaving, and it's her latest single. Here it is on Neon Country.

0: That's called Never Grow Up, and that's by Highway Home. We heard Ella Langley before that with Loving Life Again, and Gretchen Wilson's latest, Love Me Out of Leavin'. My name's Patrick Jacobson. This is Neon Country on Shone FM.
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0: Okay, I've got the latest from Nate Holler. This is called Called It. Here it is on Neon Country, Shone FM.

Well, there's Taylor Swift, and I Knew It, I Knew You from Toy Story 5. We had the Lukes before that, Luke Bryan and Luke Combs singing Finders Keepers, and Miranda Lambert with a little help from Ella Langley on her new single, Snakeskin Boots. That set started off with Nate Holler and Called It. My name is Patrick Jacobson. This is Neon Country here on Shown FM, the beat of a different drummer. And we got about, 6 minutes before the news here. So I'm going to squeeze in two more tunes. I got Stella Lefty coming right up. And then right now, this is Zach Top, Good Girls and Cowgirls.

0: Yeah, there's Boston by Stella Lefty. All right. Well, my name is Patrick Jacobson, and you are tuned into Neon Country on Indigenous Radio, Shone FM, the beat of a different drummer. Lots more music to come right after this.
1: From the National Newsroom of the Canadian Press, I'm Karen Rebo. The Parti Québécois has come back from the brink to win a minority government in the Quebec election. The PQ, under leader Paul St-Pierre Plamondon, won 59 seats last night, paving the way for an eventual sovereignty referendum. Now, Charles Millard's Liberals will form the official opposition. He says he'll collaborate on issues of importance to Quebecers, but warns the PQ won't get help from his Liberals on an independence push.
2: So I want to be really clear about that. We will be very firm, solid, credible, relevant opposition. We will be collaborating on many issues that actually matters to Quebecers, but there is no way that we will collaborate in a potential referendum. No way.
1: The Quebec Conservatives won 19 seats and gained official party status in the legislature, but the CAQ went from majority government status to securing no presence in the assembly at all. The party didn't win a single seat. The opposition Conservatives get their first chance today to introduce a bill to bump up Canada's diesel production. Leader Pierre Poilievre has said his party will call on the Liberal government to set a goal for Canada to produce 1 million barrels of diesel per day in response to high fuel prices. The Conservative motion also calls on the government to extend the fuel excise tax exemption until at least next July. Canadian business leaders are calling on the federal government to reform some of its tax policies in the hopes of bolstering investments in domestic firms.
3: More than 150 investors and executives have signed a letter asking Ottawa to consider two policies they claim will bolster entrepreneurship in Canada. The first encourages a program allowing capital gains from qualified small business stocks to be excluded from federal tax. The second proposes allowing more entrepreneurs and investors to defer paying some capital gains taxes when money from certain transactions is reinvested in another homegrown venture. Michelle Zedekian, The Canadian Press.
1: After years of workshops, showcases, and a successful Toronto Fringe Festival run, Dancer, a musical in 10 furlongs, is set to begin a nearly month-long run at Toronto's Terminal Theatre tonight. The musical is based on the true story of Northern Dancer, who became the first Canadian horse to win the Kentucky Derby in 1964. Jim Betts, who wrote the book and lyrics, hopes audiences walk out of the show feeling proud to be Canadian.
4: Canadians have something real to offer, and that we can operate at the same level or higher as anyone else.
1: And European-born scientist Francis Halzen has won the Nobel Prize in Physics for his work on neutrinos, tiny cosmic particles that offer clues to the universe's evolution. The 82-year-old scientist, originally from Belgium, is linked with the University of Wisconsin-Madison. This is the Canadian Press. In sports, there are 9 games in the NHL tonight. The Montreal Canadiens host the Carolina Hurricanes, and the Nashville Predators visit the 1-2 Toronto Maple Leafs. The Ottawa Senators will take their 2-0 record to Detroit and take on the winless Red Wings. Last night, Tim Stützle had 2 goals and a helper to lift Ottawa to a 4-1 win over Boston, and the Winnipeg Jets eked out a 3-2 win over Pittsburgh. Baseball playoffs feature the National League Division Series again, with San Diego looking to stave off elimination by Milwaukee. The defending World Series champion Dodgers visit Atlanta with their series tied at 1. Last night, Tampa Bay took advantage of New York's sloppy defense and beat the Yankees 5-2, and the Chicago White Sox rallied to edge Cleveland 4-3. Both Tampa and the White Sox could win their respective series with wins tomorrow night. And in NFL Monday Night Football, the Atlanta Falcons rolled past New Orleans. From the Canadian Press, I'm Karen Rebo.
0: Thank you, Karen. Let's take a look at the weather around the Yukon Territory at this hour right now. And currently in Beaver Creek, it is mostly cloudy and 5 degrees. Burwash is 6 degrees, mostly cloudy, windy there with winds at 26 from the southeast, gusting to 40. In Carmax, it's 7 degrees. Dawson City, misty and 2 degrees. In Faro, mostly cloudy and 5 degrees. Haines Junction, kind of warmish there at 7 degrees. In Mayo, also 7 degrees, mostly cloudy. Old Crow is -2, a bit windy. Winds at 17 from the northeast, gusting to 27. Pelly Ranch, 1 degree. In Teslin, it's mostly cloudy and 9 degrees. And in Watson Lake, that's the warm spot at 11 degrees, mostly cloudy there. And here in Whitehorse, outside the Shone FM studios, it is 9 degrees and mostly cloudy. And winds are 32 from the south-southeast, gusting as high as 47 up at the airport. My name is Patrick Jacobson. This is Neon Country here on Indigenous Radio Shone FM, the beat of a different drummer. And I've got Nicole Summerlin here for you. This is called Let It Burn. Here it is on Neon Country.

0: That's Brad Paisley, This Town Ain't Small Enough. And right before that, we heard the Martin Boys, Call You a Country Boy. And Nicole Summerlin started off that set with Let It Burn. My name is Patrick Jacobson. This is Neon Country on Indigenous Radio, Shone FM, the beat of a different drummer. And we'll be back with more music right after this.
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0: All right, I've got the latest from Shania Twain on her Little Miss Twain album. This is called Stranger Things. Here it is on Neon Country, Shone FM.

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1: All right, we just heard Madison Hughes and Reed Haughton with Almost Don't. And before that was Casey Musgraves and Dry Spell. And that set started off with Stranger Things by Shania Twain. This is Haley Benedict. This is called Party Without You. Here it is on Neon Country, Shone FM.

drink in moderation, with no problems, social, moral, or medical. They have learned to enjoy liquor without letting it upset the functioning of their body and mind. It relaxes you.

0: That's definitely a modern classic. That's Ella Langley and Choosin' Texas from her Dandelion album. We had Kelsey Ballerini right before that with Hole in the Bottle. And Haley Benedict starting off that set with Party Without You. All right, I'll be back right after this message.
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0: All right, you're still tuned into Indigenous Radio, Shone FM, The Beat of a Different Drummer, and you are listening to Neon Country with your host, Patrick Jacobson, which is me, and it's great to be here with you. We've got another 20 minutes or so of music before the news at the top of the hour, and then William Karlick's going to take over with the Drive Home Show, playing all of your favorite classic rock songs. And right now, I'm going to play something fairly new. This is Aaron Goodvin. This is called Not Too Much to Hate from his Drinking Hand EP.

That's Dallas Smith and Good Time Goes. We had Casey Bruner before that with Turn on the Radio and Aaron Goodwin, Not Too Much to Hate. All right. Well, got about 10 minutes left here on my show. And then there's a whole bunch of classic rock coming your way on the Drive Home show with William Karlick right after the news. But I'm going to see if I can squeeze in three more tunes here, starting with Megan Maroney from her Cloud Nine album. This is called Medicine. And yeah, coming right up.

All right, that is Morgan Griffiths and Boondocks. We heard the James Barker Band right before that with After Dark, Carry Me Home, and Megan Maroney with Medicine. Well, my name is Patrick Jacobson, and you've been listening to Neon Country here on Indigenous Radio, Shone FM, the beat of a different drummer. And coming up in just a moment, we've got the news followed by the Drive Home Show with William Karlick. I'll see you tomorrow. Stick around and enjoy some classic rock on your afternoon commute.

0: From the National Newsroom of the Canadian Press, I'm Karen Rebo. The Parti Québécois has come back from the brink to win a minority government in the Quebec election. The PQ, under leader Paul St-Pierre Plamondon, won 59 seats last night, paving the way for an eventual sovereignty referendum. Now, Charles Meillard's Liberals will form the official opposition. He says he'll collaborate on issues of importance to Quebecers, but warns the PQ won't get help from his Liberals on an independence push.
1: So I want to be really clear about that. We will be very firm, solid, credible, relevant opposition. We will be collaborating on many issues that actually matters to Quebecers, but there is no way that we will collaborate in a potential referendum. No way.
0: The Quebec Conservatives won 19 seats and gained official party status in the legislature, but the CAQ went from majority government status to securing no presence in the assembly at all. The party didn't win a single seat. The opposition Conservatives get their first chance today to introduce a bill to bump up Canada's diesel production. Leader Pierre Poilievre has said his party will call on the Liberal government to set a goal for Canada to produce 1 million barrels of diesel per day in response to high fuel prices. The Conservative motion also calls on the government to extend the fuel excise tax exemption until at least next July. Canadian business leaders are calling on the federal government to reform some of its tax policies in the hopes of bolstering investments in domestic firms.
2: More than 150 investors and executives have signed a letter asking Ottawa to consider two policies they claim will bolster entrepreneurship in Canada. The first encourages a program allowing capital gains from qualified small business stocks to be excluded from federal tax. The second proposes allowing more entrepreneurs and investors to defer paying some capital gains taxes when money from certain transactions is reinvested in another homegrown venture. Michelle Zedekian, The Canadian Press.
0: After years of workshops, showcases, and a successful Toronto Fringe Festival run, Dancer, a musical in 10 furlongs, is set to begin a nearly month-long run at Toronto's Terminal Theatre tonight. The musical is based on the true story of Northern Dancer, who became the first Canadian horse to win the Kentucky Derby in 1964. Jim Betts, who wrote the book and lyrics, hopes audiences walk out of the show feeling proud to be Canadian.
3: Canadians have something real to offer, and that we can operate at the same level or higher as anyone else.
0: And European-born scientist Francis Halzen has won the Nobel Prize in Physics for his work on neutrinos, tiny cosmic particles that offer clues to the universe's evolution. The 82-year-old scientist, originally from Belgium, is linked with the University of Wisconsin-Madison. This is the Canadian Press. In sports, there are 9 games in the NHL tonight. The Montreal Canadiens host the Carolina Hurricanes, and the Nashville Predators visit the 1-2 Toronto Maple Leafs. The Ottawa Senators will take their 2-0 record to Detroit and take on the winless Red Wings. Last night, Tim Stützle had 2 goals and a helper to lift Ottawa to a 4-1 win over Boston, and the Winnipeg Jets eked out a 3-2 win over Pittsburgh. Baseball playoffs feature the National League Division Series again, with San Diego looking to stave off elimination by Milwaukee. The defending World Series champion Dodgers visit Atlanta with their series tied at 1. Last night, Tampa Bay took advantage of New York's sloppy defense and beat the Yankees 5-2, and the Chicago White Sox rallied to edge Cleveland 4-3. Both Tampa and the White Sox could win their respective series with wins tomorrow night. And in NFL Monday Night Football, the Atlanta Falcons rolled past New Orleans. From the Canadian Press, I'm Karen Rebo.
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That was The Clash, Train in Vain, Stand By Me. Yes, your host, William Carlick. Personally, thank you for tuning in on this Tuesday, October 6th edition of the Drive Home Show, because I will be playing nothing but the best classic rock for you, the listener out there in Radioland.

That was Jerry Doucette, Mama Let Him Play Rock and Roll. That's exactly what we do here on Chord FM for the next couple of hours. And if you stay tuned in, you will definitely be well entertained. Before that, we heard Kenny Wayne Shepherd, Aberdeen. And if you listen to that song, you'd probably, by the words, know they're singing about a girl rather than the town in Scotland. The sun is not shining yet.

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3: 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And before that, we also heard from a band called Junkhouse, Shine. You're listening to William Carlick here. Time is 3:25. Coming up next is Dr. Hook, Only 16.

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That was Lindsay Buckingham. Trouble. If it's no trouble for you, give me a call at 668-6676, and I will certainly play the tune of your choice. And talk about a tune of your choice. We just got a request for a Train and some Drops of Jupiter. Almost sounds like a lozenges. But it's a good song.

That was Train Drops of Jupiter by request. And talk about another request. We've got a request for Ceylon Silver Moon. We can squeeze that in because our time is 3:44 here at Shone FM on a drive home shore in our beautiful city. We're at plus 10 and there is a wind blowing, but it must be from the south because it's fairly warm.

That was the Waterboys, The Hole of the Moon, and before that was by request, Chester Knight, Sail on Silver Moon. I'm not too sure if we have a full moon. The last time I saw it was the shape of a fingernail, so maybe it's on its way out. Taking us closer to the moon.

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1: From the National Newsroom of the Canadian Press, I'm Jason White. U.S. investigators have charged a suspect for conspiring with the Tumblr Ridge mass killer before and during the February attack. Acting U.S. Attorney Neil Floyd says the accused tried to live stream the attack on social media to, quote, amplify the impact of the murders.
2: There was an attempt to get it brought up on the live stream. They got about 20 seconds of it, and then after that, it shut down, and they were not able to complete the live stream.
1: The American suspect is now charged with conspiracy to murder persons in a foreign country. The shooter killed her mother and brother at home before killing five students and an educational assistant at Tumblr Ridge Secondary School in BC. Outgoing Quebec Premier Christine Frechette has resigned as leader of the Coalition Avenir Quebec. The party did not win a single seat in yesterday's provincial election after 8 years in power, and experts are divided whether the CAQ can survive after being wiped off the political map. But Federal Industry Minister Melanie Joly says she's convinced Quebec's major infrastructure projects will move ahead under the new provincial government because they're in the province's interest.
3: When it comes to Churchill Falls, it is the biggest investment in clean energy in the entire history of North America. So that means Canada, the U.S. and Mexico. $70 billion of investments.
1: Joly says Churchill Falls would provide more power to help develop the economic potential of Quebec's industries. Prime Minister Mark Carney heads back to Turkey later this month to meet with business leaders and investors. The trip will also include meeting with Turkey's president as the two countries negotiate a trade agreement. But Canada's decision not to criticize Turkey's raids on organizations that advocate for minorities has drawn the ire of LGBTQ plus groups at home. British Columbia's Conservatives plan to repeal the province's no-fault auto insurance system. The major policy proposal has been revealed by a leaked letter from interim Conservative leader Lauren Dirksen to lawyers and insurance executives. BC New Democratic leader David Eby says Conservatives would be throwing British Columbians under the bus.
4: I am astonished that in a time when families, when drivers are struggling, that he would have a secret plan with trial lawyers to hand over the money from drivers to lawyers.
1: Dirksen says the current system's not helping people who have catastrophic injuries. Conservatives say they would make sure people hurt by reckless drivers will get the necessary care while keeping insurance rates affordable. Vancouver's Annalena has become the city's first restaurant to earn two Michelin stars. Michelin upgraded the contemporary restaurant in Kitsilano from its previous one-star status today. The Michelin Guide is a globally recognized dining and hotel rating system published by the tire company Michelin. This is the Canadian Press. In sports, a busy night in the NHL with 9 games on tap. The Montreal Canadiens and Toronto Maple Leafs are both home. Habs face the Stanley Cup champion Carolina Hurricanes, while the Leafs host the Nashville Predators. The Ottawa Senators are on the road in Detroit. The Milwaukee Brewers can advance to their second straight National League Championship Series with a win tonight in San Diego. Brewers enter Game 3 of their best-of-5 NL Division Series against the Padres with a 2-0 lead. But first, the Los Angeles Dodgers are visiting Atlanta with that Division Series tied 1-1. Montreal receiver Tyson Philpott's record-breaking performance has been honored by the CFL. The league named him the top player of Week 18. He caught 11 passes for 207 yards in a win over Winnipeg. And the BC Lions have released defensive back Josh Haggerty. He was suspended for 2 games by the CFL for striking running back Liam Talbot of the Montreal Alouettes on September 12th. From the Canadian Press, I'm Jason White.

0: That was Kai Music amping up a song from way back called Cherish the Love. Kind of get tongue-tied there. Anyway, starting off our second hour with your host, William Carlick, on the Drive Home Show is Saga on the Loose.
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0: That was Aerosmith, Walk This Way. Yes, I'm looking out our studio windows on 2nd Avenue, and I do see people walking this way. It's such a beautiful day out there right now. The sun is shining, and we are still at plus 10, but it's pretty darn nice. Thanks for listening to Shone FM. Coming up next is Paul Schaefer, This Day in Rock.
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5: It's October 6th, and today in 1976, a judge scolds Keith Richards for being 2.5 hours late for a drug possession hearing. Keith's excuse? His trousers were late from the dry cleaners. The judge says, "It strikes me as extraordinary that a gentleman of your stature can only afford one pair of trousers." But hey, give Keith a break. It takes time to dry clean vomit. October 6, 1966, Big Brother and the Holding Company performs at San Francisco's Love Pageant Rally to protest the criminalization of LSD. They're invited by LSD enthusiast John Starr Cook, a former Scientologist who studies at the Tarot, conducts seances, and has the power to, quote, awaken the Kundalini serpent by merely touching the spot on the forehead that covers the third eye. So you can see the appeal to Janis Joplin. Hey, check us out at paulschaefersdayinrock.com.

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1: This is Stuart Cardinal Bunnell with the Shonathem News. Yukon Major Crimes Unit is investigating a homicide in Watson Lake. In a media release, Watson Lake RCMP says that it responded to a call of an injured male at approximately 4:15 p.m. on October 3rd. According to the release, emergency medical services provided immediate life-saving care once police located the male, but he was later pronounced deceased. Court documents identified the male as Alvin Stone. The release goes on to say that Watson Lake RCMP found the incident suspicious and identified, located, and arrested the suspect immediately. 37-year-old Watson Lake resident Jennifer Jules was charged with second-degree murder. Her next court appearance is set for October 15th in Whitehorse. Police say in the release that Yukon Major Crimes Unit and additional RCMP units continue to investigate the incident and encourage anyone with information to contact Watson Lake RCMP. The City of Whitehorse is inviting residents to provide input on the development of its Housing Action Plan. In a media release, the City says that the Housing Action Plan builds on the work of the Housing Needs Assessment published in January by identifying actions that the City can take to support a wide range of housing options and address housing challenges. According to the release, residents can provide input by completing an online survey. In the release, the City says that the 5 to 10 minute survey shares key findings from the Housing Needs Assessment and asks for input on some ideas that the city is exploring. Residents can complete the survey until Friday, October 23rd. To complete the survey or to learn more about the city's housing action plan, visit whitehorse.ca. The Government of Yukon has announced the expanded affordability rate relief program for this winter. In a media release, the Yukon government says that Yukoners will see a small increase in electricity bills due to global instability driving up fuel costs. According to the release, the affordability rate relief program will cover 25% of electricity charges on the first 1,500 kilowatt hours each month from October to March. The release says that households can receive up to $106 per month from October to December and up to $112 per month from January to March for up to $657 in relief over the course of 6 months. The Yukon government says that while the relief plan will help this winter, the territory also needs a more reliable and affordable electricity system for the long term. In the release, the Yukon government says that it will continue to pursue federal funding for major electricity infrastructure so that the cost of those projects don't fall solely on Yukon ratepayers. That's the ShonaFM News. 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

0: That was a remake by a song going way back, White of Shade of Pale, and it was by the Romantics. And before that, we heard F.R. David, Words, taking us into the better part of the half hour. And our time right now is 4:35.
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This job will have a flexible work week to start. The closing date for this position will be October 14th at 4 p.m. Please email your resume to Denise Beattie, General Manager, at gm@shonefm.com.

0: That was Neil Young rocking in a free world, and before that we heard Doug and the Slugs making it work. Our time here at Shona FM is 4:51. You're listening to William Carlick on a Drive Home show for this Tuesday, October 6th. And our beautiful city has been still staying at plus 10. And I can see the traffic is starting to move slowly, but they're bumper to bumper heading home.
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0: From the National Newsroom of the Canadian Press, I'm Jason White. American investigators say a 30-year-old in Washington state advised, funded, and encouraged the Tumblr Ridge mass killer. The FBI says the suspect even offered to live stream the attack. Public Safety Minister Gary Anandasangari says it's too soon to say if the suspect will also face prosecution in Canada.
1: What I will say is that RCMP has worked in collaboration with the FBI. If Canadian laws as part of it were broken and based on the circumstances, there's a likelihood that individual could also face prosecution in Canada.
0: The suspect is alleged to have given the shooter suggestions on target locations. Quebec's premier designate says a sovereignty referendum is not among his immediate priorities. Parti Québécois leader Paul St-Pierre Plamondon has promised to call a referendum, but not until after U.S. President Donald Trump leaves office. He says he'll focus instead on homelessness, government spending, and trying to sever the province's ties to the monarchy. The federal Liberal government has tabled new legislation to turn its year-old Defense Investment Agency into a Crown corporation. Secretary of State for Defense Procurement Stephen Furr says the agency will get more flexibility, but with government oversight and accountability.
2: Procurement involves complex contracts and negotiations with some of the world's largest companies. The agency needs the talent, authorities, commercial expertise to negotiate confidently, make timely decisions, and to manage those relationships over decades. This model will help us bring commercial discipline to that work while protecting the public interest and maintaining clear accountability to Canadians.
0: Prime Minister Mark Carney created the Defense Investment Agency last October to streamline defense procurement. Ontario has referred its student assistance program payments at private career colleges to the police. Colleges and Universities Minister Nolan Quinn says the ministry launched targeted inspections of career colleges last year.
3: Preliminary findings have identified serious concerns about the integrity of the OSAP system across private post-secondary institutions that requires further investigation. As a result, the government has paused all OSAP payments associated with private post-secondary institutions while the audit proceeds.
0: Court records show Career Colleges Ontario has warned the province for years about potentially suspicious OSAP activity. The new film Tenzing tells the story of the first human ever photographed standing on top of Mount Everest. Tenzing Norgay was a Sherpa who reached the world's highest summit with Edmund Hillary in 1953. The film chronicles his path leading up to Everest, as well as his and Hillary's daring ascent. Tenzing opens in theaters Friday before streaming later this month on Apple TV+. This is the Canadian Press. In sports, the Montreal Canadiens welcome the Stanley Cup champion Carolina Hurricanes as part of tonight's NHL action. It's a rematch of last season's Eastern Conference Final, which Carolina won in five games. The undefeated Ottawa Senators are on the road tonight to take on the Detroit Red Wings. The Toronto Maple Leafs are home to the Nashville Predators. It's the last date of a season-opening four-game homestand before Toronto goes on a tough road trip against Vegas, Colorado, and Utah. If the Milwaukee Brewers win tonight in San Diego, they'll advance to their second straight National League Championship Series. The Brewers enter tonight's Game 3 of their best-of-five NL Division Series against the Padres, up 2-0. Right now, the Los Angeles Dodgers are on the field in Atlanta, with that Division Series tied at 1. And Major League Soccer action has the Vancouver Whitecaps visiting the Chicago Fire. The Fire is fifth in the MLS Eastern Conference, while Vancouver leads the West. From the Canadian Press, I'm Jason White.